0: 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There's no place like here. 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

0: season to be the Mahomes of old. So over the course of the year, yeah, I wouldn't have Mahomes in my top five. I really wouldn't.
1: Well, while we're going to miss out on Adam's top five quarterbacks, Adam will have his top five NFL coaches on the hot seat entering next season. That is part of our ESPN Radio NFL Rank'em series. That will be coming up later on here on Amber and Ian on ESPN Radio. All right, coming up next, the World Cup quarterfinals began today. France, very impressive. They're in the Final Four. Are they the favorites to win it all? We'll tell you next, Amber and Ian on ESPN Radio.
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4: Here's your total security of Southern Minnesota weather forecast and meteorologist Megan Mulford. Lows level off around 61 and foggy tonight under clear skies, north winds at around 5 miles an hour. Sunshine mixed with clouds at times with fog and spots early tomorrow. Daytime highs approaching 82. Lows around 63 tomorrow night, partly cloudy skies. Mainly clear Saturday with a high of 84. 86 Sunday. From the Weatherology Weather Center, I'm meteorologist Megan Mulford. Currently 79.
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1: Here's your Total Security of Southern Minnesota weather forecast. I'm meteorologist Megan Mulford. Clear skies with fog and spots tonight with lows around 61. Northeasterly winds at around 5 miles an hour. High temperatures reach up to 82 and foggy early tomorrow. Partly cloudy skies. Lows dip down to about 63. Tomorrow night, partly cloudy. Mainly clear Saturday with a high of 84. 86 Sunday. I'm weatherology meteorologist Megan Mulford. Currently 77.
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7: Ian said the trade could only be finalized if the Raptors ownership group assumes the risk of penalties related to Kawhi's contract that could theoretically result from the ongoing investigation. Summer League here in Las Vegas got underway earlier today. The Warriors, they got the victory over the Mavs, 101-90. Rookie Yaxel Lindenberg, Warriors' top draft pick, led the way with 21 points and 10 rebounds and 6 assists, while his Michigan teammate, Morez Johnson, had 27 points for Dallas. And the Wizards and the Jazz are in the third quarter right now, late in the third quarter, with the Wizards up 64-57. That's the battle of number one and number two. A.J. DeBonsa versus Darren Peterson. DeBonsa right now has 21 points, while Darren Peterson has 17. 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
8: 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It's Unsportsmanlike, 6 a.m. Eastern, right here on ESPN Radio, ESPN2, and ESPN.

0: stuff right there. 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I'm Q Myers. You know, Emmett, it's still the summer of LeBron, right?
1: Yes, it is.
0: Still the summer of LeBron. Don't you know? 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
6: They're rookies right now, but which one could be among the top five rookies when it's all said and done?

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1: Clear skies develop with fog at times. Tonight, with lows around 60. Northerly winds at around 5 miles an hour. A mix of clouds and sun with fog and spots early tomorrow. Daytime highs approaching 83. Lows dip down to about 63. Tomorrow night, partly cloudy skies. High temperatures reach up to 84. Saturday, under mainly clear skies. 86 Sunday. I'm weatherology meteorologist Megan Mulford. Currently, it's 73 degrees.
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0: failure by any means. This was a team that made a lot of ground and captured the imagination of a lot of people.
1: They had my imagination. Trust and believe that, Max.
0: There you
1: mind. Hey, I don't mind telling you the truth. I actually was so captivated, and I was so locked in on a Team USA match while I was on vacation. I didn't realize I was actually watching a replay versus Australia.
0: And you know what? But you know what? People will be captivated, and maybe there's a kid out there who's 14, 15, and he's got like a chip on his shoulder. He goes, I'm going to be the guy that takes us over the hump. There's so many more people that this has been exposed to. There's kids that are going to play. I know it's kind of Pollyanna for me to say it, but I know that there's people there that we have players that can get over the hump here. One day it's going to happen. Will we win a World Cup? Probably not. Can we make a quarterfinal or a semi? I think we can.
1: Let's go.
2: I've loved watching people go like, man, Erling Haaland is amazing. I'm like, yeah, I watch him crush people every Saturday at Man City.
1: You can use my name, Evan. It's okay.
0: Hey, no gatekeeping. Anybody who comes in, I'll tell you a funny story. We have a second. I was at the game, and we went down 4-1. I'm storming out at his watch party, and an older gentleman who hadn't watched much soccer, obviously, turns to his wife, and it's like 2 minutes left in the game, and he says, oh, man, honey, I think we need 3 goals to tie. Oh, there it is. There is the American spirit.
1: There it is.
0: We believe.
1: That's fantastic.
2: Absolutely.
1: Max Brentos, MLS on Apple TV with us, man. Max, great stuff. Thanks so much for giving us some time. We appreciate you.
0: Anytime. Keep doing the Lord's work in the game. We appreciate it.
1: Absolutely. Will do. Been having a lot of fun doing that as well. Thanks so much. Max did a great job here with us on game night. And Emmett, I will never live that one down. I was so locked in on that Team USA only to find out that it was a replay. But hey, we won.
2: It was new to you. Yeah, it was new to you. You know, it was new to you. That's awesome.
1: A shame. That is a shame. He's Emmett Golden. I'm Q Myers. It's game night here on ESPN Radio on the ESPN app. One of my favorite events got started today. That's Summer League. That means the battle versus number one and number two, AJ DeBanza, Darren Peterson. That's next on ESPN Radio on the all-new ESPN app.
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7: Is completed. The team announced that on Thursday. They said that the trade can only be finalized if the Raptors ownership group assumes the risk of penalties related to Kawhi's contract that could theoretically result from the ongoing investigation. Today was the first day summer league action. The Warriors, they picked up a victory 101-90 over the Mavs. Their rookie Yaxel Lindenberg had 21 points, 10 rebounds, 6 assists. He was the top draft pick for the Warriors, while his Michigan teammate Marez Johnson had 27 points. In a losing effort. The Wizards and the Jazz, that matchup between the number one and number two, A.J. DeBonsa versus Darren Peterson. The Wizards got the win 92-88. DeBonsa had 27 points and 7 boards, while Peterson had 24 points for Utah. For more scores and analysis, check out ESPN.com and the all-new ESPN app. Coming up, more game night with Emmett Golden and me, Hugh Myers, here on ESPN Radio.
8: Friday edition of Unsportsmanlike with Chris Canty, Michelle Smallman, and me, Evan Cohen. We've talked about whether or not Patrick Mahomes is underrated, but I'll tell you the other QBs who could be great this year that we are not talking enough about. It's Unsportsmanlike, 6 a.m. Eastern, right here on ESPN Radio, ESPN2, and

0: difference? Is their defense going to be better? You know, they traded off some of their defensive studs already in Sauce Gardner and Quinnen Williams. They didn't get a turnover last year.
1: Yeah.
0: They didn't create one turnover last year, right? I mean, so that's just something that they can't, or have an interception.
1: That's
0: something that they have to be able to do, especially with a defensive-minded head coach. You know, I don't root for people to get fired, so I hope that the Jets have a respectable season so he can stick around. Because, look, they could be in line to get the number one overall pick and end up finding their quarterback of the future, but it ain't going to be no good if they find their quarterback of the future and Aaron Glenn's not there to try to lead the charge, right? I mean, and that's the other thing I concern myself with. If I'm Aaron Glenn, they might end up with the number one overall pick, and the powers that be might say, all right, here's the quarterback of the future. Do we really want to take a chance with this guy and his staff to develop him? And they might go with a full reset.
1: Boom, right there. It's as simple as that. They're probably going to be bad because they're rebuilding. This isn't a built team. They're starting over from scratch. They traded away some great players, and they got a lot for them and a lot of assets for those guys. But if you're in a position to get whoever, you know, it is, if it's Arch Manning, if it's Dante Moore, whoever it is, a lot of times that front office and ownership will go, we need an offensive mind. We need an offensive coach because we got this young quarterback and our whole franchise depends on their success. Do we want a defensive guy to be in charge of this,
0: right,
1: you know, new toy, for lack of a better way to describe it? That is what worries me most about Aaron Glenn, that he just might – they just might look for somebody else that's an offensive guru, young up-and-coming offensive guy, if they get that first overall pick or a top-three pick.
0: I just saw it happen here in Las Vegas, right? The Raiders earned the number one overall pick. Pete Carroll was out. Think Kubiak's in. Sharp, young, offensive mind on the come-up. Pete Carroll, defensive-minded coach, older, you're out, right? So that's how it goes, and you want to have that reset when you have that quarterback. You want to have that guy that you can tie at the hip and them grow together in your organization. So those are my top five head coaches on the hot seat here on Game Night on ESPN Radio. He's Emmett Golden. I'm Q Myers. We talk about LeBron James and where he can end up. How about out west? That's next on ESPN Radio on the all-new ESPN app.
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16: 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Temwa Shawinga, where the passion of the rider dies. Just absolutely crazy scenes. 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

Hi, I'm Gary Lavox from Rascal Flatts. You know, music has always been a huge part of my life. 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
5: Fouls in summer league action. We see the Sacramento Kings. They're up on the Clippers right now, 56-52. Sacramento's top rookie, Darius Acuff, has 14 points in 19 minutes. The Clippers and the Raptors, their trade centered around Kawhi Leonard, will not be completed until the NBA investigation into whether the Clippers circumvented the salary cap is completed. The team announced that on Thursday. They said the trade can only be finalized if the Raptors ownership group assumes the risk of penalties related to Kawhi's contract that could theoretically result from the ongoing investigation. World Cup action. Mbappe and France, they move on after picking up a 2-0 victory over Morocco in the World Cup quarterfinal, and will advance to the semifinals to take on the winner of Friday's quarterfinal between Belgium and Spain. Mbappe, who scored in the 60th minute after missing a first half penalty, left the game in the 77th minute with an ankle injury, but he said following, "I'm all good. I got a knock on the ankle, but it is all good." There are no concerns over Mbappe's ankles, but sources told ESPN. 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
6: 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The Bron watch continues. Are we getting any closer to finding out where he is going to go? And is he going to make the right decision for his legacy? 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
8: This is what we've been working for since I wanted to play basketball. 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I still got a lot more work to do.
9: He's a two-way player. He's physically mature. He's fiercely competitive.
10: A.J. Dibansa is the complete package. He is going to become the face of the Wizards. With Trae Young at the point, A.J. Dibansa on the wing, and if you do have a healthy Anthony Davis, that's a playoff team.
5: A.J. Dibansa is definitely going to become the face of the Washington Wizards. His summer league debut, 27 points, 7 rebounds, 2 assists. Had a heck of a performance as the Wizards get the 94-88 victory over the Jazz. It is game night here on ESPN Radio. The all-new ESPN app, SiriusXM Channel 80, and tune in. 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I'm alongside Emmett Golden. I'm Q Myers. And Emmett Golden is the guy that used to pound his chest about his Cleveland Cavaliers being the summer league champs.
11: Yeah.
5: So,

0: that guy.
1: Yeah, I feel like he's going to be really good and then end up somewhere else. As it just feels like, it feels like ever since the Chris Webber, Peja, Doug Christie, that group of Sacramento Kings left, they haven't been able to keep any stars. Any of their good players all seem to get traded or leave.
0: That's many, many, many moons ago when you start bringing up those names of the past. He's Emmett Golden. I'm Q Myers. We're not going to talk about the past. We'll talk about the future. Summer League rolls on in Vegas, and as we do as well, it's game night here on ESPN Radio on the all-new ESPN app.
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1: And I wanted to talk to you anyway about the UFO reports, what you think of them.
2: The best thing about it is it's really exciting. We got complete vindication because basically what happened was is the government admitted that we don't know what these spots, these objects, these bright lights are, but basically you can help the government because the thing we're finding out is the government's not that bright and they need our...
3: News. I'm Sue Gossman. A recording played at a Utah court hearing for the man accused of killing Charlie Kirk reveals Tyler Robinson's former roommate told investigators Robinson says he wished he hadn't done it.
4: Lance Twiggs was given immunity for doing this recorded interview with the prosecution back in April.
3: Fox's Claudia Cowan. Democrats in Maine have until July 27th now to pick a new U.S. Senate candidate, leaving the nominee less than 4 months to prepare.
0: It's a calling that's kept us free. 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
1: A former Olympic canoe racer has pleaded not guilty to deliberately damaging the Lincoln Memorial reflecting pool. David Hearn, who competed in three Summer Olympics, entered that plea Thursday in D.C. Prosecutors allege that he forcibly removed a piece of the pool's lining. His attorney says that is a concocted narrative. I'm Sue Guzman. 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
2: Here's your total security of Southern Minnesota weather forecast. I'm meteorologist Megan Mulford. Lows around 60 and foggy overnight under clear skies, northerly winds at around 5 miles an hour. Partly cloudy with fog at times early Friday. Daytime highs approaching 83. Friday night, lows around 63. Mainly sunny skies Saturday with daytime highs approaching 84. 86 Sunday. From the Weatherology Weather Center, I'm meteorologist Megan Mulford. Right now, it's 67 degrees.
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0: Commercial Total Security of Southern Minnesota weather forecast and meteorologist Megan Mulford. Lows around 60 and foggy overnight under clear skies, northerly winds at around 5 miles an hour. Partly cloudy with fog at times early Friday, daytime highs approaching 83. Friday night, lows around 63. Mainly sunny skies Saturday with daytime highs approaching 84. 86 Sunday. From the Weatherology Weather Center, I'm meteorologist Megan Mulford. Right now, it's 67 degrees.
1: Fox News, I'm Ted Lindner. Iran reportedly hatching a fresh plot to kill President Trump. The Wall Street Journal citing sources who say Israel shared intelligence with the U.S. about the alleged assassination plan.
2: For the last two nights, Iran has been subject to U.S. airstrikes. Now, the U.S. strikes hit some 90 targets last night. Iran fired back at Kuwait, Bahrain, Qatar. For the first time in this round of fighting, missiles were intercepted by Jordan.
1: Fox's Mike Tobin. Democrats in Maine have until July 27th to pick a new U.S. Senate candidate, leaving the nominee less than 4 months to prepare to take on Republican Senator Susan Collins. Fox's Kevin Cork.
3: The Maine Democratic Party is preparing to choose a new nominee and has already announced plans for a nominating convention with former Maine Senate President Troy Jackson and several other Democrats weighing bids.
1: Fox's Kevin Cork. 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
13: If you see something, why do you say something?
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0: In December 2020, I was the first doctor in the U.S. to receive a COVID-19 vaccine. I'm Dr. Eve DeRosso, chairman of emergency medicine at Lenox Hill Hospital. COVID-19 has taken a heavy toll on the Black community. To be able to tell them with authority that I felt safe enough to be the first and that I did my research and, hey, look, I'm like you, I understand you, I think made a big difference. The vaccines are lifesavers, but their protection can decline with time, and that's why booster shots are so important. Boosters increase the level of immune response in people who are vaccinated. With Omicron, vaccine effectiveness against hospitalization was 91% after a booster. Everyone age 5 and up should be vaccinated, and everyone age 12 and up should get a booster dose. Your best protection against COVID-19 is to stay up to date on your COVID-19 vaccinations, including booster shots. That means you'll have more protection against COVID-19 and could avoid running into me in the ER. For more information, visit COVIDvaccineproject.org.
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3: The strikes keep on coming. I'm Ted Lindner, Fox News. The U.S. launching back-to-back strikes this week in response to Iran firing on ships in the Strait of Hormuz. U.S. forces hit approximately 90 Iranian targets, Tehran responding by firing on American allies across the region. Fox's Mike Tobin with more.
4: Iran has been firing at its neighbors for the first time in this round of fighting. Hostile aircraft have entered Jordanian airspace. The Jordanians say

0: at 67 degrees.
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the Total Security of Southern Minnesota weather forecast, I'm meteorologist Megan Mulford. Lows level off around 60, fog in spots overnight, under clear skies, northerly winds at around 5 miles an hour. Sunshine mixed with clouds at times, with fog in spots early Friday, slight chance of rain showers, highs level off around 83. Mainly clear skies, Friday night, slight chance of rain showers, lows level off around 64. From the Weatherology Weather Center, I'm meteorologist Megan Mulford.

0: Currently, it's 65 degrees.
1: Fox News, I'm Sue Guzman. Israel warning President Trump that he is the target of a new assassination plot by Iran. That's according to the Wall Street Journal. Iran has repeatedly vowed to retaliate after IRGC General Qasem Soleimani was killed in a U.S. strike in 2020.
2: In the last two nights, Iran has been subject to U.S. airstrikes. Now, the U.S. strikes hit some 90 targets last night. Iran fired back at Kuwait, Bahrain, Qatar. For the first time in this round of fighting, missiles were intercepted by Jordan.
1: Fox's Mike Tobin, the Democratic Party in Maine working to name a replacement for the U.S. Senate race after Graham Plattner dropped out following a sexual assault allegation.
3: About 600 Democratic delegates are going to pick the party's new Senate nominee, not the voters. It's something Graham Plattner and his supporters aren't happy about.
1: Fox's Alexis McAdams, Democrats consider the race crucial to retaking control of the Senate. 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
9: I'm Joe Don Rooney from Rascal Flatts, and I absolutely love being a part of this band. 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
4: Facing another assassination threat, I'm Sue Guzman, Fox News. Israeli intelligence officials reportedly warning the U.S. that Iran has devised a new plot to assassinate President Trump. It's according to the Wall Street Journal. Iran has repeatedly vowed to retaliate following the 2020 U.S. strike that killed IRGC General Qasem Soleimani. President Trump says despite the recent exchange of attacks with Iran, Tehran has reached out to continue negotiations.
5: The president told reporters yesterday, for now, the ceasefire with Iran is dead, but that the regime called him to try to make a deal. He's just not sure yet if they are worthy of making a deal with. CENTCOM reports U.S. forces hit about 90 Iranian military targets, including their air defense systems, their coastal surveillance assets, their missile and drone storage sites, and also their naval capabilities and military logistics, the infrastructure along Iran's coastline. Now, this all follows another set of strikes on Tuesday. The U.S. is responding to Iran continuing to strike ships trying to transit the Strait of Hormuz.
4: Fox's Aisha Hosni reports.

0: official total security of Southern Minnesota weather forecast, I'm meteorologist Megan Mulford. Closed it down to about 60 and foggy overnight, under clear skies, winds out of the north at around 5 miles an hour. A mix of clouds and sun with fog at times early Friday. Slight chance of rain showers. Highs level off around 83. Slight chance for showers Friday night. Lows level off around 64. Mainly clear skies. From the Weatherology Weather Center, I'm meteorologist Megan Mulford. Right now, it's 64 degrees.
1: Fox News, I'm Ted Linder. A preliminary hearing continuing in Provo, Utah for Tyler Robinson Thursday, the man accused of assassinating Charlie Kirk last September. Defense attorneys unsuccessfully fought for the release of statements between Robinson and his former roommate, arguing it would be characterized as a confession.
2: Prosecutors played video of an investigative interview with Robinson's former romantic partner, Lance Twiggs, in which Twiggs said Robinson cried after the shooting and said he wished he hadn't done it.
1: Fox's Jessica Rosenthal. And Democrats in Maine have till the end of July, July 27th, to pick a new U.S. Senate candidate, leaving the nominee less than 4 months to prepare.

0: to take on Republican Senator Susan Collins. Fox's Kevin Cork.
1: The main Democratic Party is preparing to choose a new nominee and has already announced plans for a nominating convention with former Maine Senate President Troy Jackson and several other Democrats weighing bids.
0: This after Graham Plattner dropped out Wednesday night. 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

Kaiser, Sue Trikas, Lex Lonehood, Sean LaDesour, Alec Fernandez, Tim Banal, George Knapp, Richard Sheridan, Connie Willis. I'm George Norrie, somewhere out there on Coast to Coast AM. We'll see you on our next edition. Until then, be safe, everyone.

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6: The conflict continues. I'm Ted Lindner, Fox News. The U.S. launching back-to-back strikes this week in response to Iran firing on ships in the Strait of Hormuz. U.S. forces hitting approximately 90 Iranian targets. Tehran responding by firing on American allies across the region. Fox's Mike Tobin.
7: Iran has been firing at its neighbors for the first time in this round of fighting. Hostile aircraft have entered Jordanian airspace. The Jordanians say they shot down some 8 missiles. U.S. embassy staff there was ordered to shelter in place. No injuries. The U.S. hit multiple targets, including bridges on rail lines that the U.S. says were used by Iran to transport weapons. Those were hit. U.S. Central Command says some 90 different targets were taken out in Iran last night. 80 were hit the night before. Now, Iranian state media reported explosions in southern port cities. Explosions in Bashir, home to that massive nuclear power plant complex. The U.S. says the targets were on the coast. The power plant was not hit.
6: President Trump now says he doesn't know if the U.S. will be able to reach a deal with Iran. The judge presiding over the case of the man suspected of murdering Turning Point USA co-founder Charlie Kirk has heard from the suspect's former romantic partner, Fox's Jessica Rosenthal, with more.
8: Prosecutors played video of Lance Twiggs, the former romantic partner of Tyler Robinson, telling an investigator that Robinson confirmed he killed Charlie Kirk and cried and said he wished he hadn't done it.
9: And then eventually said that he would talk to his parents or turn himself over.
8: State investigator Jennifer Falmuina testified about examining DNA evidence on the rifle Robinson's accused of using.
10: The DNA profile is at least 1 trillion times more likely

0: Total Security of Southern Minnesota weather forecast. I'm meteorologist Megan Mulford. Lows dip down to about 60 and foggy overnight under clear skies. Winds out of the north at around 5 miles an hour. A mix of clouds and sun with fog at times early. Friday, slight chance of rain showers. Highs level off around 83. Slight chance for showers. Friday night, lows level off around 64. Mainly clear skies. From the Weatherology Weather Center, I'm meteorologist Megan Mulford. Currently, it's 65 degrees.
1: News. I'm Sue Guzman. Prosecutors Thursday playing a video of the roommate of suspected Charlie Kirk assassin Tyler Robinson. He told authorities Robinson confessed to the shooting. Donald Trump Jr. telling Fox's Jesse Waters primetime that after this, hearing all conspiracy theories about Kirk's death can be laid to rest.
2: In court, we saw the facts laid out very eloquently. It took a long period of time to get it out there, but once you see it, you put the picture together. Let's just say this is, to me, again, way beyond a reasonable doubt.
1: Democrats in Maine have until July 27th to pick a new Senate candidate after Graham Plantner dropped out of the race Wednesday amid sex abuse allegations.
3: The Maine Democratic Party is preparing to choose a new nominee and has already announced plans for a nominating convention with former Maine Senate President Troy Jackson and several other Democrats weighing bids.
1: America's listening to Fox News.
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0: who don't. 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
8: The Wrong Man. I'm Chris Foster, Fox News. A Mexican immigrant shot and killed by federal agents during a traffic stop in Houston Tuesday was not the target of their search, Homeland Security says, and neither were the three Mexicans in the van he was driving. The agents were looking for two Guatemalan men they thought were in the van. And Fox's Tom Graham reports Mexico's foreign minister wants criminal charges in this case and others.
9: According to the Mexican government, 14 migrants have died while in ICE custody, while three others were killed during immigration operations. The announcement came following protest over the deadly shooting of Lorenzo Salgado Araujo by an ICE agent this week. He was a Mexican national living in Houston. ICE says Araujo attempted to ram the agent with his vehicle when he was shot.
8: And the men with him tell the Washington Post that's a lie. Iran Supreme Leader Ayatollah Ali Khamenei is buried in his hometown Mashhad after a six-day multi-city funeral procession. He and other family members were killed on the first day of U.S.-Israel airstrikes in February. And the Wall Street Journal reports Israel shared intelligence with President Trump that Iran was considering a new plan to assassinate him. According to Utah, here's a secondhand confession from the man accused of murdering Charlie Kirk. Here's Fox's Kenley Painter.
10: Lance Twiggs, the former roommate, romantic partner of Tyler Robinson, described how he confessed to the killing of Charlie Kirk at least three times. First, in a handwritten note left the morning of the shooting at their apartment, prosecutors say Robinson wrote, quote, I had the opportunity to take out Charlie Kirk, and I took it. In text messages to Twiggs, Robinson said he targeted Kirk because he, quote, had enough of his hatred. And on the day after the shooting in their apartment, Twiggs said Robinson was going to turn himself in.
8: And he wished he hadn't done it, the roommate says. The hearing's for a judge to determine if there's enough evidence to go to trial. Victor Marks is declared the winner of Oklahoma's Republican primary for governor. He's the founder of the All Things Possible Ministry, facing State Attorney General Democrat Phil Weiser in November. 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

0: I've been waiting a long time to finally get it up there.
1: In a post on X, Blue Origin said that they were humbled to be a part of her journey. I'm Lisa Dwyer.
2: Correspondent Karen Shamas reports that in Denmark, Christmas in July is more than just wishful thinking.
3: As Central and Southern Europe grapple with the heat, it's beginning to look a lot like Christmas in Denmark. Dozens of people dressed as Santa, Mrs. Claus, and elves from around the world have descended on Aalborg, Denmark's fourth largest city, for the nation's annual World Santa Claus Congress. It's a colorful midsummer tradition that has delighted onlookers since 1957. The event was created to entertain children, but became a popular gathering for Santas who appear in stores and shopping malls over the festive period. For Simon Bronze, chairman of Danish Santa Claus Guild, the event is proof that the festive spirit isn't just for Christmas.
4: Christmas is not a season. It's a feeling you have in your stomach. So if you want, you can have Christmas the whole year.
3: I'm Karen Chamas.
2: America in the Morning for Friday, July 10th, 2026, is produced by Alexander Hinton. I'm John Trout. 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
5: Here's your total security of Southern Minnesota weather forecast and meteorologist Megan Mulford. Slight chance of rain showers with fog and spots early today. Otherwise, sunshine mixed with clouds at times. Daytime highs approaching 83. Winds out of the east at around 5 miles an hour. Mainly clear skies tonight. Slight chance for showers. Lows level off around 64. A mix of clouds and sun tomorrow. Highs level off around 85. From the Weatherology Weather Center, I'm meteorologist Megan Mulford. Currently 63.
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2: 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I'm John Trout. Coming up this half hour,

0: Americans should be troubled by a politically charged prosecution. While the president has said vandals damaged the pool, Hearn has said he reached in to examine the peeled sealant and let go of a chunk when a park worker told him to. He's free while awaiting trial. Sagar Meghani, Washington.
1: 17 till. When we return on America in the Morning, Ukraine pummels Russia. Back here at home, driver's license data breach. Those stories and more when America in the Morning continues after these messages.
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0: dingers, driving in five. Derby favorite Junior Caminero went deep for Tampa Bay. Braves sank the Pirates 10-5. Mike Yastrzemski put it away with a ninth inning grand slam. Phillies took a pitcher's battle over the Reds 1-0. Jesus Luzardo struck out 11 in a combined three-hitter, while Justin Crawford's eighth inning RBI single was just the fourth hit off tough luck loser Brady Singer. Giants rolled over the Rockies 8-2. Orioles clipped the Cubs 3-2. Mets used a five-run fifth to unseat the Royals 7-3. Brewers barreled over the Cardinals 8-4. Guardians topped the Twins 5-2. And the Diamondbacks down the Padres 3-1. That's Friday Sports.
1: Thank you, sir. Now 7 till. Her unmistakable voice defined a generation. The passing of a pop singer. When America in the Morning continues after these messages.
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0: Utah. Attorneys for Tyler Robinson plan to call a final witness today, trying to raise doubts about the prosecution's case that he murdered Charlie Kirk. Robinson's former roommate Lance Twiggs tells investigators in a video played in court that he confessed.
1: Twiggs says Robinson left early on the morning of September 10th and claims not to have heard from him until 11 that night. Text messages were shown and read in court where prosecutors say Robinson admitted to Twiggs that he was the one who assassinated the conservative commentator and had left a confession note under his keyboard. Twiggs finally saw Robinson in person the next day. Twiggs says while Robinson talked about politics, he did not specifically mention Kirk before the day of the shooting.
2: Usually if he did talk about politics stuff, it was relating to Trump or current, like, policies being, issued or voted on.
1: Twiggs also testified that before the shooting, Robinson was trying to get a hold of a rifle.
0: Fox's Claudia Cowan. A ban on semi-automatic weapons in Illinois is upheld by a federal appeals court, overturning a lower court ruling that is unconstitutional. An AI chatbot. It's an update.
3: GPT-5.6 is the latest model for OpenAI's signature artificial intelligence. The Trump administration pushed OpenAI not to immediately release it to the world, citing security concerns. The company agreed to let the U.S. government have exclusive use of the model for 2 weeks. So what's 5.6 do? OpenAI says it can take information from your most used apps and create a slew of finished products on your behalf, such as documents, spreadsheets, and presentations, even web apps. It also connects to Google's productivity suite and even office tools like Slack. Eben Brown, Fox News.
0: European Union's demanding that parent company Meta redesign addictive Instagram and Facebook features that violate EU social media laws. I'm Chris Foster, Fox News.
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0: Klayman, and this is the Fox Business Report.
1: Stock futures are mixed. Crude oil prices are cooling from recent highs. Brent crude at $76 a barrel. West Texas Intermediate at $71. 7-Eleven's parent company, 7&I Holdings, is making more from selling gasoline. Higher gas prices boosted its earnings, even though gas sales volumes declined. 7&I was planning to launch its stock in the U.S. this year, but has postponed.
2: News, I'm Gianna Gelosi. Prosecutors presenting evidence against alleged Charlie Kirk assassin Tyler Robinson yesterday in the form of video testimony from his former roommate Lance Twiggs, who said Robinson confessed multiple times.
3: I just asked him in person if what he said was true the night before, and he said it was. I started crying a little bit and said he wishes he hadn't done it.
2: The hearing is for a judge to determine if there's enough evidence to go to trial. Marine Corps veteran Victor Marks won the Republican primary.
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5: Uber, for example, suggests it spent $700 million hosting the event. There's no way for a city like Vancouver spending that sort of money that it makes any sense. And of course, you know, go back 4 years ago and Qatar spent something like $200 or $300 billion on that. And of course, there's no way an event makes sense with that sort of monetary outlay.
6: Okay. So since you referenced Vancouver, when you compare Canada, the sites in the U.S., the three in Mexico, I think that was Mexico City, Guadalajara, Monterey, does the U.S. necessarily do better than the other two co-hosts?
5: Yeah, the reason the United States did so well compared especially to its neighbors to the north is that the United States has a bunch of infrastructure, particularly sports infrastructure, already in place, right? We've got these huge NFL stadiums, brand new in lots of cases, you know, like in L.A., pretty new facilities in Seattle and in Dallas and in Houston. So we didn't have to spend hundreds of millions of dollars on new stadiums like they needed to do in Qatar or in Canada or in Brazil, you know, 12 years ago. So, you know, when you've got everything in place, you have airports, you have hotels, you have transportation, you have security already in place, you can get this thing done for, you know, a couple tens of millions or maybe $100 million of spending, as opposed to hundreds of millions or billions of dollars of spending. And then all of a sudden, an event like this really does start to make some sense.
6: FIFA does well, what, with corporate sponsorships or more ticket prices? Which one?
5: So, having been to some games this time, I can tell you that FIFA has done very well with the ticket prices this year. They're certainly going to make something like 5 or 10 times as much on tickets as they ever have before, because they have instituted dynamic pricing and squeezed all the money out of ticket sales that they possibly can. They make obviously a huge amount of money from international corporate sponsorships. And, of course, if you're watching on TV, right, those are gigantic media rights as well. In total, FIFA stands to make somewhere between $10 and $12 billion on this event. Host cities don't fare so well, but FIFA certainly is making out extremely well.
6: We're speaking with Victor Matheson, sports economics professor at the College of the Holy Cross in Worcester, Massachusetts. What about, I don't know, PR for the United States?

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0: Close.
1: No, it is not even close.
0: Wow.
1: Are you a gambler? Do you have that, you know, do you have that in you?
0: I am way too cheap and way too dumb to place a bet and expect to win.
1: I'm into blackjack. Nothing wrong with a little gamble. Yeah, nothing wrong with a little gamble here and there.
0: Okay.
1: So thrilling. Like, you put it on the table and it's like, let's go.
0: I understand that. Would you say, like, over the course of your blackjack career, you're up or down?
1: Oh, I'm up right now.
0: Do you split?
1: Yeah.
0: Yeah, you split?
1: Yeah, when the cards are there. Look at you knowing terms. I'm impressed.
0: Okay. You're up 200. Do you walk away?
1: Depends how long I've been playing for.
0: 2 hours.
1: Yeah, I'll walk away.
0: Right.
1: Yeah, I'll walk away.
0: 6 minutes now in front of the hour.
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guys are with us. An elderly woman in Western North Carolina was getting ready for bed June 1st when one backward step changed everything. 82-year-old Joan Rivett fell into her bathtub. The injury hurt her back, leaving her unable to climb over the side of the tub. Her phone was not nearby. She lives in a single-family home on a mountain west of Asheville, so nobody could hear her yelling for help. As time waned, she realized she would need to drink, but the faucet was at the far end of the tub, out of reach. She figured out how to turn it on with her foot, splashed water up to her face to drink. 9 days later, first responders found her in the bathtub of her home in Clyde after Rivett's brother asked neighbors to check on her. After a hospital stay, she's now going through physical therapy to get confidently back on her feet. Wow. For Nicole Murray and Dom Savino, I'm Gordon Deal. 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

0: two churches. Fox 5's Sharon Crowley.
1: The video capturing the moment the man walks up to the gate and throws an explosive device that causes a fire and a spark. But luckily, the doors are made of metal and it did not burn down the church. Now, police say the same man did it again about a mile away at a Jehovah's Witnesses building. That suspect has not been charged with these crimes yet. He was actually facing a different case, and he was arrested outside of federal court on that case.
0: That's for a separate arson. Prosecutors say they suspect the man is involved in seven total. World Cup soccer today, Spain and Belgium in Englewood, California. The winner plays France in the semifinals. France beat Morocco 2-0.
2: France tried to take the lead in the first half on a penalty kick, but Kylian Mbappe's shot was saved. But in the second, Mbappe had another opportunity.
3: Doué able to find Mbappe through traffic. Kylian Mbappe! 20 career World Cup goals!
2: The call on Fox, his eighth goal of the tournament, ties him with Argentina's Lionel Messi for the most goals so far. And France wasn't done there, as Dembele got on the board in the 66th minute.
0: Tony Genualdo, I'm Chris Foster, Fox News.
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0: Charles Payne, and this is the Fox Business Report.
1: There's a sign airfares won't be coming down anytime soon, even though crude oil prices have moderated. Delta Airlines is standing by its forecast for the year. Its earnings for the recent quarter topped expectations, even though Delta says it was absorbing the highest quarterly fuel expense in its history. The airline says demand continues to be strong, and there are no signs of weakness or shift in patterns in demand.
2: Fox News, I'm CJ Papa. Pause and strikes from the U.S. military directed at Iran.
3: So far today, we haven't seen any military action. And President Trump still saying the diplomatic channel does still remain open. Israel now sharing intelligence with D.C., showing that Iran has developed a new plot to assassinate President Trump. And there were numerous banners at the Ayatollah's funeral, he was buried just this morning, calling for President Trump's death.
2: Fox's Benjamin Hall in London. The New York Times reports Qatar is attempting...
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1: Your KAUS weather forecast for today. Partly sunny skies, just a slight chance of a couple sprinkles this afternoon. High today near 83 degrees. Tonight partly cloudy with a low around 64. For your weekend, sunny, dry, and warmer. Saturday we'll have a high near 85 with a low near 65. Sunday sunny, high near 86 with a low around 66. Starting off next week, Monday will be sunny with a high around 88. Tuesday, sunny with a high in the upper 80s. And no rain anywhere in that forecast going forward as we dry out a little bit. Right now in Austin, we're under partly cloudy skies. Light breeze out of the north around 3 miles an hour. It is 66 degrees here on KAUS 1480. Good morning, Andrew Lacey. Glad to have you along here on this Friday as we get to the end of this work week. And yeah, the good news, no rain. We can dry out. It's going to be a very nice weekend, in fact, so be sure to get out and enjoy that. We'll recap sports right after this.
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1: Taking a look at sports, the Minnesota Twins couldn't pull off the sweep of Cleveland on Thursday.
4: Well, a lot at stake. Final game of a three-game series between the Twins and the Guardians. Twins had already clinched the series victory. A sweep would get them back to 500 for the first time since April 28th, draw them even with Cleveland, who would drop to 500 for the first time since May 10th. But Gavin Williams was having none of that. Williams, absolute horse. He went 7 two-run innings, struck out 11 men. Fourth opposing starter to strike out double-figure Twins this year. He was awesome. And suddenly, the Guardians turned into a home run hitting squad. They don't hit many home runs, but they hit a bunch in this series, including three. Arias hit a home run in the second inning. It was a home run from Chase DeLauder in the sixth inning. But the backbreaker really came from Brian Rocchio off Kendry Rojas in the seventh. After walking Bailey and Kwan at the bottom of the order with two outs, Rocchio touched him up with three strikeouts on a line drive. Just fair down the third baseline. That one's going to die against the sidewall. Bailey's going to chug home. Here comes Kwan. He's grinding around third. The relay from Lee not in time. It's a paint spraying double down the line for Brian Rocchio, who opens up now a 4-1 lead for the Guardians as both of those walks at the bottom of the order come back to haunt Kendry Rojas. Royce Lewis, a late home run. It was too little, too late. The Guardians 5, the Twins 2, your final tally as the Twins win the series, but the Guardians grab the getaway day victory and remain over 500. The Twins at 46-48 heading into their series with the Angels right here on your home for Twins baseball.
1: The Twins will begin a three-game series at home against the Los Angeles Angels, their final set of games before the All-Star break. We will have that for you tonight. Pre-game at 6:30, first pitch at 7:10, right here on KAUS 1480. Twins reliever Anthony Bonda is officially out for the rest of the year. The lefty was placed on the injured list with a lat strain a few weeks ago. He told Dan Hayes of The Athletic this week that he has since had surgery and is done for the season. He expects to be ready for spring training next year. Bonda had a rough start to the season, but had settled in after May 5th, had posted a 1.33 ERA in 20 and a third innings. The WNBA announced Thursday that Minnesota Lynx coach Cheryl Reeve will be one of the coaches for this year's All-Star game. Reeve clinched the honor after Wednesday's win over Connecticut, pushed the Lynx to a league-best 16-6 record. That win was also the 380th of Reeve's career, making her the

0: the winningest head coach in league history. This is the second straight year Reeve will be a head coach in the All-Star Game and fifth time overall. The WNBA All-Star Game will be July 25th in Chicago. The Lynx will be back at Target Center tomorrow for a game against the New York Liberty with tip-off at noon. NBA Summer League is officially underway in Las Vegas. The Minnesota Timberwolves beat New Orleans yesterday 105-92. Zion Polan, who was signed to a two-way deal back in March, led the Wolves with 24 points, 9 rebounds, and 12 assists. Yohan Berenguer added 18 points and 11 rebounds, while Nate Santos, an undrafted rookie out of Dayton, hit 5 three-pointers to finish with 20 points. Former University of Minnesota women's basketball standout Amaya Battle is going pro overseas after signing a contract with Logamendroni of Italy's Serie A1. The Hopkins native finished her Gopher career ranking second in career assists and 10th in both points and rebounds. She earned All-Big Ten third team and All-Big Ten defensive team honors her senior year while leading the Gophers to their first Sweet 16 appearance since 2005. The Big Ten announced Thursday that Gopher wrestler Andrew Sparks and women's hockey player Nellie Leightonen have been named Minnesota's Outstanding Sportsmanship Award honorees. Two athletes from each school in the conference earned the honor. Sparks completed his final season in maroon and gold by earning All-American recognition for the first time in his career and placing fifth at 165 pounds. Leightonen, a two-time team captain, earned second-team All-American honors this year. The defender finished with a career-high 10 goals and 30 points, ranked 7th in program history in points by a defender. She also competed for her home country of Finland during the Olympics. And the quarterfinals of the World Cup got underway Thursday with Kylian Mbappe's 8th goal of the tournament, leading France past Morocco 2-0. The French are looking to become the third nation to play in 3 straight World Cup finals. Their semifinal opponent will be the winner of today's match between Spain and Belgium. On the air this weekend here on KAUS 1480, it's the Twins' last series before the All-Star break as they host the Los Angeles Angels. Again, pregame tonight will be at 6:30, first pitch at 7:10. Both Saturday and Sunday will be day games with pregame both days at 12:30 and first pitch at 1:10 here on your home for Twins baseball, KAUS 1480.
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0: Your KAUS community calendar heading into the weekend. The Red Cross is hosting a blood drive today.

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The Cedar River Farmers Market will, of course, take place again this afternoon. That will be 4 to 6 p.m. at 501 Oakland Avenue East. And it's a race night at Chateau Speedway in Lansing. Races will go from 4 to 9:30 this evening. Rose Creek Days begin today in Rose Creek. Tonight's schedule will be highlighted by kickball, and the water fights on Main Street will begin at 7 o'clock. Tomorrow, they'll have a car show on Main Street from 11 to 2. The parade will begin at noon. They'll have concessions activities throughout the afternoon at Wayside Park, a Windsor Chop dinner at the Park Pavilion from 5 to 8, and live music beginning at 5:30 with Luke Hendrickson and the Whiskey Peddler Band, and fireworks will be at 10 o'clock. A lot more also going on for Rose Creek Days over in Rose Creek. Also Saturday, the Austin Parenting Resource Center will host Touch a Truck for a Buck from 10 a.m. to noon at Holton Intermediate School. Kids will have a chance to explore, climb on, and interact with big machines up close. It's perfect for curious minds and little adventurers. They'll have fire trucks, ambulances, police cars, tractors, and more. Cost is just a $1 donation per child. And Saturday evening, Matchbox Children's Theater will host Who Has the Next Line, an improv show hosted by Jeff Smith, beginning at 7 p.m. Tickets are just $5. If you have an upcoming event for the community calendar, you can email me the details. 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If you have an upcoming event for the community calendar, send me the details. I'll be happy to add it to the list. We'll check news after this on KAUS. With love.

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0: Florida News Network. I'm Tasha Radel. Canine brucellosis, a bacterial disease that can spread among dogs and in rare cases to people, is proving difficult to control because it can be transmitted from one generation of dogs to the next. Dr. Steve Cavisto is with the State Board of Animal Health.
1: So just through the process of reproduction, reproductive fluids, birthing, the puppies would get it from an infected mom.
0: There are several active brucellosis cases in Minnesota, and each one connects to imported dogs, many of which originated from the same geographic area in South Dakota. State Senator Rob Kupek of Moorhead toured the tornado damage Thursday around Floyd Lake in Becker County. After touring the damage, Kupek called Governor Walz and asked for the state to provide immediate assistance. And a biology instructor at Lake Superior College in Duluth faces 19 privacy-related charges after police say he secretly recorded people in campus bathrooms. This is MNN.
2: The first phase of this year's construction on Oakland Avenue West in Austin is coming to an end. City engineer Stephen Lang says the stretch between 1st and 4th Street will reopen today as planned. Work on phase 3 will begin Monday, and that will close Oakland Avenue between 4th and 8th Streets. Meanwhile, work continues on phase 2 between 8th and 12th Streets, with crews replacing sewer and utility lines. That section is targeting completion by early August. The city hopes to have the full project done by the first half of October. Those interested in running for a seat on the Albert Lea School Board can begin filing on Tuesday. 4 seats will be up for election, currently held by Dave Klatt, Kim Nelson, Gary Schindler, and Davey Villarreal. The incumbents have not yet said publicly whether they intend to seek another term. Those who want to run can submit an affidavit of candidacy to the Albert Lea School District Clerk at the district office located at 211 West Ridgeway Drive. There is a $2 fee. Candidates must be at least 21 years old when they assume office, an eligible voter, a resident of the school district for at least 30 days prior to the election, and must not be running for any other office this year. The filing deadline will be July 28th. Minnesota is receiving more than $850,000 as part of a $36.5 million multi-state settlement with CVS Pharmacy. Attorney General Keith Ellison says the company overbilled Medicaid programs by allegedly dispensing more insulin pens than patients needed and seeking reimbursement for ineligible refills over a 10-year period. About $400,000 of Minnesota's share will go back into the state's medical assistance program. The settlement resolves allegations involving 35 other states, the District of Columbia, and the federal government. The Minnesota Department of Employment and Economic Development has announced more than $1.4 million in child care economic development grants. The money will be awarded to 11 programs and organizations around the state. The funding is expected to support and create more than 1,100 new child care slots. More than 80% of the money will be awarded to programs outside the Twin Cities Metro. 4 years after the Supreme Court struck down Roe v. Wade, a Minnesota congresswoman is introducing legislation to ensure OBGYNs across the country can access life-saving medical training. Congresswoman Kelly Morrison, who herself has been an OBGYN for more than 20 years, announced the Safe Training for OBGYNs Act on Thursday. The bill would make sure that all OBGYN residents would be able to learn life-saving skills needed to manage miscarriages, ectopic pregnancies, and abortions. Morrison says the bill is needed because 1 in 3 women in the U.S. now live under an abortion ban, and those bans are worsening doctor shortages, maternal mortality, and infant mortality across the country. Morrison's bill would provide funding to keep those programs operating. A new state-funded study is renewing debate over whether the state should lift its decades-old ban on new nuclear power plants. The study will examine the costs, benefits, and feasibility of new nuclear energy in Minnesota. Supporters say nuclear power could help the state reach its goal of carbon-free electricity by 2040. Minnesota Rural Energy Association spokesperson Joe Miller says renewable sources and battery technology alone may not be enough to meet future energy demands. But environmental groups are pushing back. Sierra Club North Star chapter director Margaret Levin says nuclear power is expensive, takes years to develop, and would divert attention away from wind, solar, and energy storage. Study results are expected to

0: activity before lawmakers return to St. Paul in January. Minnesota's flower farms are blooming into popular summer destinations, offering much more than pick-your-own bouquets. Visitors can find everything from flower arranging workshops and photography opportunities to yoga classes in the fields. Minnesota Grown says more than 100 flower farms are now listed in its statewide directory. Supporters say the farms are helping grow agritourism by connecting visitors with local agriculture and giving families new ways to experience Minnesota's agricultural diversity. More information is available through the Minnesota Grown website. Hockey Day Minnesota will be going to Brainerd International Raceway for 2027. The week-long event will take place in January and feature high school hockey teams from across the state. Teams, matchups, and dates will be announced next week at Essentia Health Sports Center. The announcement will follow a charity hockey game. Fans will need tickets for that game, but a pregame party and the Hockey Day reveal are free. If you're heading on the road this weekend, you'll probably notice a jump in gas prices over the last few days. AAA is reporting the cost for a gallon of regular unleaded gas is now averaging $3.76 a gallon in Minnesota. That is up more than 10 cents from what it was just a few days ago. Minnesotans are still paying cheaper gas than a month ago when the average was $3.95 a gallon. You'll currently pay a little more in the Twin Cities metro compared to the rest of the state. And the Minnesota State Fair has announced 36 official new foods and 9 new food vendors for this year's Great Minnesota Get-Together. New creations include pickle pie, a surf and turf burger topped with lobster, a Hmong corn dog, a longanisa cheese curd lumpia, and a butter brew mustache pretzel. Fairgoers will have nearly 1,600 menu items to choose from at almost 300 food stands across the fairgrounds. This year's Minnesota State Fair will run from August 27th through Labor Day, September 7th. 72 degrees right now in Austin. We are headed toward a high of 83 this afternoon. It is 8:27 on this Friday here on KAUS.
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0: Well, New York's Madison Square Garden has been in the news a lot lately, thanks to the Knicks winning the NBA title and, you know, a wedding of note being held there recently. But yesterday, it made headlines for an entirely different reason. Now, Knicks owner and MSG owner Jim

0: Dolan is a notorious weirdo with very thin skin. And earlier this spring, it was revealed that he's turned the garden into a frankly ridiculous level of a surveillance state, using all kinds of data tracking, facial recognition, what have you, for everyone who sets foot on the property. Yesterday, hackers exposed a talent database kept by the arena that labels celebrities and other VIPs based on their risk factor. It also notes whether or not they're gay. A celebrity's risk factor appears to be based on public behavior, including social media posts. The best way to get a bad rating is by being critical of the arena, the Knicks, or Dolan himself. So that has led everyone to assume this is Dolan's doing. There is a document on the hacked materials claiming that MSG security ordered police to visit a 14-year-old kid in Colorado because he tweeted something critical about the Knicks owner. According to this, some of the celebrities who are considered a medium risk include rapper Jadakiss, who has called out Dolan on social media, as well as actress Lily Allen, her ex, David Harbour, and country singer Morgan Waller. Those labeled as low risk are notable Knicks fans Edie Falco, Tracy Morgan, and Ben Stiller. Rappers Lil Jon and DaBaby are high risk for some reason or another. It's not clear if the Swift and Kelce wedding was affected, but five people who are known to have been guests at the wedding are on the list, labeled as low risk, including Ice Spice, Selena Gomez, Benson Boone, Michael Strahan, and Mariska Hargitay. Then there's the weird part where 93 people are also labeled as LGBTQIA, including Ricky Martin and Phoebe Bridgers. It's not really clear why that is a thing, but the documents did reveal that Garden Security once kept minute-by-minute surveillance of a trans woman at the Garden. So one person who reviewed the document said, quote, "It just seemed overly interested in queer and trans people in their venue." But, arenas more and more are using facial recognition and such for, well, quote-unquote security and things like this. And the MSG seems to be the most extreme example yet, but these owners are just getting weird at this point. Why do you need all this data on people who are just trying to go to a Knicks game?
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0: 8:34 on this Friday morning. We'll get another full look at your weekend weather forecast in just a couple minutes. First, a look back at this day in music history for July 10th, starting with some notable birthdays. The great Mavis Staples is 87 years old today, born 1939 in Chicago. She first started singing with her family as part of the

staple singers in 1950. The group scored their first hit in 1956 with Uncloudy Day. They would eventually become big, not just on the gospel scene, but also transitioning to covering songs with a message as part of the civil rights movement, including Bob Dylan's A Hard Rain's Gonna Fall and Stephen Stills' For What It's Worth, as well as their own original songs. Staples released her first solo album in 1969 and has continued recording and performing since. In fact, just last month, she did a pair of shows up in St. Paul. Also born on this day, Ronnie James Dio was born on this day in 1942. Arlo Guthrie is 79 years old today. Bela Fleck is 68. Neil Tennant of the Pet Shop Boys is 72 years old. Rascal Flatts lead singer Gary LaVox turns 56 years old today. And Jessica Simpson is 46 years old. Also on this day in 1941, jazz icon Jelly Roll Morton, whose Jelly Roll Blues was the first jazz composition ever to be published, died at age 50. This day in 1950, the music show Your Hit Parade premiered on NBC. The program featured vocalists covering the top hits of the week. It had been originally a radio show since 1935. It moved to CBS television in 1958, but was canceled the following year because it couldn't keep up with the rising popularity of rock and roll. This day in 1961, Bobby Lewis started a 7-week run at number one on the singles chart with Tossin' and Turnin'. It was the longest running number one hit of the year, spending 7 weeks at the top. This day in 1965, Sonny and Cher released I Got You, Babe. This day in 1965, the Kinks played the Seattle Center Coliseum in what turned out to be their final show on U.S. soil for several years, until they eventually played again in December of 1969 because the American Federation of Musicians Union had banned them from performing. This day in 1968, Eric Clapton announced the breakup of the supergroup Cream as it finished out its final tour together. This day in 1969, the funeral of Rolling Stone Brian Jones took place in his hometown of Cheltenham, England. Hugh Evan Hopkins read Jones's own epitaph, which said, "Please don't judge me too harshly." This day in 1976, one-hit wonders, the Starlin Vocal Band started a 2-week run at number one on the U.S. chart with Afternoon Delight. The song, of course, enjoyed a prominent appearance in the film Anchorman. This day in 1978, Rolling Stones bassist Bill Wyman was knocked unconscious after falling off the stage during a concert at the St. Paul Civic Center. This day in 1979, Chuck Berry was sentenced to 5 months in jail after being found guilty of tax evasion. This day in 1986, Grateful Dead leader Jerry Garcia went into a diabetic coma, forcing the band to cancel the rest of their tour. He was in the coma for 5 days, and when he came out, he had to relearn how to walk and talk. After months of rehab, he did eventually regain his faculties and was back on stage December of that year. This day in 1987, John Hammond, who signed both Bob Dylan and Bruce Springsteen to Columbia Records, died at age 76 after suffering a number of strokes. This day in 2000, Coldplay released their debut album, which included the songs Yellow and Trouble, and became a major smash hit. This day in 2007, Jason Isbell released his debut solo album, Sirens in the Ditch. And let's see, on this day in 1965, the Rolling Stones, we've been heavy on them today, so we'll finish with the Stones as well. This day in 1965, the Stones hit number one with I Can't Get No Satisfaction. It was the group's first number one hit in the U.S. and spent 4 weeks at the top of the chart.

0: Your KAUS weather forecast, partly sunny skies today, just a slight chance of a few sprinkles this afternoon. High temperature will be around 83 degrees. Tonight, partly cloudy with an overnight low around 64. Sunny, dry, and warmer through the weekend. Saturday, sunshine, high around 85 with a low around 65. Sunday, we'll have a high around 86 and a low around 66. Monday, sunny, high around 88. Tuesday, climbing up around 89. And that will pretty much be the story next week, as we're expecting sunny and dry weather with temperatures generally in the upper 80s for the next basically week ahead. Right now in Austin, we're under mostly clear skies, little or no wind, and it is 72 degrees on this Friday morning here on KAUS.
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4: Well, you know, some people have a green thumb, some people don't. Some are looking for ways to get better at taking care of their plants. One little shortcut to having nice plants I don't recommend is stealing someone else's. Employees at an antique mall in Kansas are a little bit dumbfounded after they had a woman caught on surveillance video digging up the decorative plants from in front of their location and driving away with them. The business says this isn't the first time. In fact, last year they think probably the same person stole entire planters from in front of the business. So employees zip-tied them down. That didn't work. Those got cut and they were made off with again. So this year they chained the planters to the building. They thought that solved the problem, but this time instead of taking the pots, the suspect just dug the flowers out by hand and left the empty planters behind. I'm wondering what time of day this happened, because maybe it was in the middle of the night. I guess it must have been, because otherwise I feel like somebody would have noticed something like that happening right out in front of the store. Part of that's really unfortunate is an employee says he bought the colorful plants with his own money and spent months taking care of them. Police are investigating. They're hoping someone recognizes the woman after video was put out on social media, so they can hopefully find this plant thief soon. But yeah, I guess it must have happened in the middle of the night, because how else does somebody not notice somebody just kind of digging out in the planter? And look, man, you know, some people have a hard time getting plants to grow or taking care of them well. This is not the way to get around it, you know? Go to a greenhouse. Buy one from them that's already been grown. Why are you stealing out of the planters in front of a business? Who thought that was even an option? I don't know, man. Or maybe just accept that you're not going to have nice plants at your place.

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1: Good morning, I'm Jared White with Agribusiness News on Brownfield. 100 years ago, the founders of Pioneer revolutionized farming with the commercialization of hybrid seed corn. See how it all started at pioneer.com/100. The USDA is expanding disaster assistance coverage to help producers recover from losses. Undersecretary Richard Fordyce says improvements have been made across the board, including the removal of the pay limit for several programs.
2: You probably were not going to be indemnified near to the value of your loss.
1: He tells Brownfield there were several changes made to the livestock indemnity program to provide better coverage.
2: We used to have a national value. With the new provisions, there is an opportunity to use a regional price.
1: Fordyce says for the first time ever, unborn livestock can also be covered under LIP with coverage retroactive to January 1st, 2024. The director of the University of Missouri's Food and Agricultural Policy Institute says tight margins have U.S. farmers exploring all avenues of affordability. Seth Myers says this year's spiking fertilizer costs are reminiscent of 2022 when record input prices were caused by the war in Ukraine. However,
3: we're not in 2022 in terms of crop prices either. Affordability is much lower for high fertilization crops like wheat, like rice, like corn.
1: He says higher commodity prices provided producers a cushion from feeling the full effects of the price hikes.
3: Since 2023, we saw those margins narrow very quickly. Those margins continue to be pretty narrow. This isn't just a United States issue. I think if you look around the world, you'd get the same impression from farmers in Brazil.
1: Meyer says continued uncertainty in the global fertilizer market, coupled with more than adequate global grain stocks, likely means producers are stuck in a tight margin cycle for the foreseeable future. The U.S. Justice Department and 17 states have reached a settlement to resolve price-fixing allegations within the egg industry. Cal-Maine Foods, Versova, and Hickman's Egg Ranch were accused of raising prices for consumers between June of 2022 and March of 2025 during a nationwide outbreak of highly pathogenic avian influenza. Under the settlement, the companies will be responsible for donating more than $3.3 million and 53 million eggs to food banks and several nonprofits across the country. The companies will also have to adopt antitrust compliance programs and banning all communications between competitors to determine pricing. An extension agronomist says crop development is ramping up. Megan Anderson is with Iowa State University.
4: We're just starting to get into tasseling.
1: She tells Brownfield some growers are starting to apply fungicide.
4: Trying to decide if disease pressure and the weather forecast warrant those applications.
1: Anderson says recent rains were beneficial to much of the corn and soybean crop across the Midwest. And the USDA is reporting generally bearish export business last week. Old crop corn, soybeans, soybean product, cotton, and rice were all below average, with beef and pork sales seeing week-to-week declines. For these stories and more, visit brownfieldagnews.com. I'm Jared White for Brownfield.
5: Coming up on 9 o'clock on this Friday morning, 73 degrees right now in Austin, headed toward a high today around 83. Looking sunny and dry this weekend with highs in the mid-80s. We've got Twins baseball coming up this evening. Their final three-game series before the All-Star break as the Los Angeles Angels are going to be at Target Field. We'll have that for you this evening. Pre-game will be at 6:30. First pitch will be at 7:10 here on KAUS 1480. Then day games both tomorrow and Sunday. Both days pregame will be at 12:30 with first pitch at 1:10 in the afternoon as we bring you last few Twins games here before the All-Star break, and then the sports schedule gets a little thin next week. But that's going to do it for me for today. Thanks, as always, for starting your day off with us. Glad to have you along. My name is Andrew Lacey. I will talk to you again on Monday. Until then, have a great weekend.
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6: 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I'm Dr. Eve DeRosa, Chairman of Emergency Medicine at Lenox Hill Hospital. COVID-19 has taken a heavy toll on the Black community. 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That means you'll have more protection against COVID-19 and can avoid running into me in the ER. 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

0: My name is Luis Fonsi. A lot of people don't know enough about Alzheimer's and dementias. 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Don't be afraid to get help. Don't be afraid to put it out in the open, because it will be better for them and for their loved ones.
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2: 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Les, thanks for making a little time for us. I guess, first of all, can you just tell us a little bit about the show?
3: Well, the show is our 44th annual show. We do it every third weekend of July. You can come and bring the kids. We've got different events for the kids. One of the things they really like is the train ride. And then for the adults that want to be a little nostalgic about how farming was done in the past, we have a lot of different demonstrations.

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1: Every day at 11 o'clock, we have a tractor parade around our grounds. On Saturday or Friday night, we have the tractor pull, and this year we've added the Pro Farm 15 mile per hour class to that. We have rose mowing, spinning, tatting, butter churning, rug weaving, and then we get for stuff for the guys, corn shelling, rock crushing, sawmill, blacksmith shop, candle making. Kids really kind of like the candle making thing. On Saturday, we have the horse pull at noon, and then we have at 1:15 the kid power pull. And then the new thing we have, I can't forget that, that is a pickup and semi-truck pull on Sunday afternoon at 12:30.
0: All right, so a lot of stuff going on all through the weekend. Where can folks find the show? Where is it located?
1: Well, we're located off of Highway 63. A lot of people know where the Deer Creek Speedway is. We're directly east of the Deer Creek Speedway. Our official address is 78715 255th Street, Spring Valley, Minnesota.
0: Anything else you'd like to add?
1: Once you pay your fee to get in, then that's good for the whole weekend. And some of the ongoing demonstrations are every day, and then some of the things that I mentioned are specific days.
0: All righty. So, again, the Root River Antique Engine and Tractor Show coming up July 17th through the 19th near Spring Valley. Les Radcliffe, thank you for your time today.
1: You're welcome. 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
2: Hi, I'm Martha Stewart. 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
5: I don't know much. It's hard to score a goal when you never actually take a shot on net.
6: Yeah. I mean, again, as a someone that, and I keep saying this on all these platforms, as a soccer casual, all right, I'm calling it soccer. I'm not, football to me is right. You know, Georgia, Texas.
5: But yeah. I kind of like the soccer casual. It's almost like fast casual in dynasty.
6: Yeah, 100%.
5: I'm soccer casual.
6: Yeah,
5: yes.
6: And I'm judging all of the givings in front of me, if you will, based on their appearance, right? Does this dish look good? Is this one not? Which is why I also know that Kylian Mbappe is the best soccer player that I've ever seen in my life. But you could tell Morocco, man, it wasn't there for you yesterday. The energy wasn't there. Quite frankly, had like USA versus Belgium vibes from that perspective. And he just, hey man, I will say this about Mbappe again, as a soccer casual, to me, it's almost like if you're casual watching basketball, if you're casual watching football, you can see the guys that are just different than everybody else in this thing. And you could tell from watching him with the ball, this guy operates on a different plane than everybody else, even though he missed that one penalty.

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1: Soybeans and corn are lower, cattle are higher, hogs are mixed. I'm John Perkins with a Brownfield Market Update. 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Stein Seed Company is right there with you. Stein has yield. Soybeans are lower. USDA did confirm more new crop demand from China, along with unknown destinations. Warmer, drier weather later this month could impact development. However, August beans are down 11 at 11.82 and a quarter. September's 9 and 3 quarters lower at 11.73 and a half. August bean meal is up 70 cents at 313. But with the downturn in crude oil, despite what looks like an end to the ceasefire between the U.S. and Iran, August bean oil is down 33 at 70.52. Corn's lower this morning. Parts of the Corn Belt are probably going to see more rain this week, but should get hot and dry after that. Old crop corn commitments on the export side of things have already exceeded USDA projections. September corn's 3 3/4 lower at 431 and a quarter. December's down 4.5 at 451 and 3/4. And wheat's mostly up. It is monitoring weather impact on yield results in the United States, European Union, and the Black Sea region. September Chicago's up 4 3/4 at 612 and a half. Also largely ignoring some potential weather issues, December cotton's down 49 at 80.18, but September rice is up 30.5 at 13.94.5. Cattle are seeing some technical support, waiting for widespread direct business to actually get underway. August live's up 15 at 237.77. August feeders are 135 higher at 363.40. And hogs are mixed, adjusting spreads. Not a lot of information about cash hog business again this morning. August is down 27 at 99.37. October's up 27 at 85.80. Crude oil's down about $1 a barrel. John Perkins, Brownfield.
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9: 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Mark Zeno, Harry Lyles Jr. We are presented by Progressive Insurance, 888-SAY-ESPN, 888-729-3776. Coming up in moments, where should Patrick Mahomes be in the ranking of quarterbacks in 2026? We'll get to that in a moment. But to finish our other football discussion, Jeff in Virginia wants to talk about the U.S. men's national team. Jeff, good morning. You're on

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1: In today's trend watching, while we've seen extraordinary volatility in the price of oil, in interest rates, and in a host of other areas like gold and silver, the stock market volatility readings have been extraordinarily low given some of the choppy trading we've seen lately. Still, the Dow, the S&P, and the Nasdaq are closer to their highs than they are to any meaningful pullback, so the so-called volatility index, or VIX, is below 17. It's also known as the fear index. Typically, when you see a big sell-off in stocks, which we have not yet seen, the volatility index could spike as high as 20, 25, 30, 35, somewhere around there before the market becomes so fearful it's time for a counter trend move. Right now, volatility in the stock market is subdued, though in individual stocks, it is rather high. That kind of divergence could be a warning about the overall market. When the volatility of individual stocks is greater than that of the overall market, it could suggest some underlying divergences that could lead to a sell-off down the road. Hasn't happened yet, but it's something to keep a close eye on.
2: Transitioning from being a Marine to a civilian was very hard. 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I lost the drive that I had. 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It took me surrendering to myself to get the help that I needed. At my very first Wounded Warrior Project event, I met Ray Pizarro. 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One night, my depression kept telling me we can end this. And just before I was about to pull the trigger, I looked down at my hand, and that's what saved my life that night. That was the beginning of my incredible journey with the Wounded Warrior Project.
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0: Delta Airlines beat in its latest quarter with per-share profit of $1.56 and revenue of $17.67 billion. Inside the headline was data that showed fuel costs were up 77% year-over-year. The carrier also said that demand is strong across the board, both in main cabin and in premium seating. Wall Street stocks are mixed at this hour. The Dow Industrial Average is up right around 75 points. The NASDAQ, though, in the red, down about 50 points. And that is your Money Now.
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3: Welcome to the program. 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They're back from vacation on Monday, so you only have to put up with me for 3 more hours. We're going to jump right in talking NBA. What is more tedious than LeBron? Watch. Kawhi Gate rolls on. We've got the details and we'll frame it.

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6: Here's your total security of Southern Minnesota weather forecast and meteorologist Megan Mulford. Slight chance of rain showers today. Otherwise, cloudy skies with a few peaks of sun. High temperatures reach up to 83. Winds out of the east at around 5 miles an hour. Mainly clear skies tonight. Slight chance of rain showers. Lows level off around 64. Sunshine mixed with clouds at times tomorrow. Daytime highs approaching 85. From the Weatherology Weather Center, I'm meteorologist Megan Mulford. Currently 79.
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0: This is Minnesota News Network. I'm John Anderson. State Senator Rob Kupak toured the tornado damage Thursday around Floyd Lake in Becker County. The senator, a former meteorologist, visited with homeowners whose properties were damaged and thanked volunteers and first responders supporting the recovery efforts. Kupak called Governor Walz and asked for the state to provide immediate assistance. Kupak said he believes that request will be met. 71 cats are recovering at the Animal Humane Society. They were rescued this week from horrific conditions inside a Sibley County home. Dr. Sarah Lewis, Vice President of Veterinary Medicine, says if you suspect animals are in trouble,
1: if you are really worried about the safety of an animal or a group of animals, you know, if you can, ideally, chat with your neighbors, see if there are similar concerns. But give your local law enforcement a call. Okay. See if they can do a welfare check.
0: This is Eminem.
2: Being an Army Ranger is a very fast-paced lifestyle. 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
5: 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I'm Dr. Eve DeRosa, Chairman of Emergency Medicine at Lenox Hill Hospital. COVID-19 has taken a heavy toll on the Black community. 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For more information, visit COVIDvaccineproject.org.
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11: 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That'll drop shortly after the conclusion of the show. And we will circle the bases again in 20 minutes, get you set for what are the important topics to know heading into the All-Star game. And then it's on to the trade deadline with a

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1: Here's your total security of Southern Minnesota weather forecast. I'm meteorologist Megan Mulford. Slight chance of rain showers this afternoon. Otherwise, cloudy skies with a few peaks of sun. High temperatures reach up to 83. Winds out of the east at around 5 miles an hour. Slight chance of rain showers tonight. Lows level off around 64, mainly clear skies. Daytime highs approaching 85. Tomorrow, sunshine mixed with clouds at times. I'm weatherology meteorologist Megan Mulford. Currently 81.
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0: The Department of Agriculture has lowered its reported beef export sales for late June, sparking fresh concerns about the quality of the agency's data after staffing losses at part of the Trump administration's reshaping of the federal government. USDA said exporters in late June sold roughly 12,000 metric tons of U.S. beef to foreign buyers, 90% lower than the volume it reported originally a week ago. Streaming platform Fubo TV has named Disney executive Elisa Bowen as CEO effective July 10th, while removing company veteran David Gandler as the top boss. 53-year-old Bowen joins Fubo TV from Walt Disney, where she served as president of the media giant streaming platform Disney Plus since September of 2022. Wall Street stocks have moved higher across the board, gaining some momentum in the last hour or so. The Dow Industrial Average is up more than 150 points. The NASDAQ is up 50 points. And that's your money now.
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0: are concerns about long-term strength of the market. Pork remains a competitively priced protein, which could boost domestic demand, especially as we're in the height of summer grilling season. Barrels and gilts at the National Daily Direct were down 11 cents with a weighted average of 96.84. The Iowa Minnesota was 53 cents higher with a weighted average of 98.51. The Western Corn Belt was up 52 cents with a weighted average of 98.51. Butcher hog prices at the Midwest cash markets are at $64, a dollar higher than earlier this week. At Illinois, slaughter sales were steady with moderate demand for light to moderate offerings at $41 to $52. And pork values were higher at midday, up 302 at 101.83. All of the primals were higher. I'm Megan Grebner for Brownfield.
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11: We have arrived at the final hour of the program and the last 60 minutes of content before Rich is back. I am a fan of Lowe, as Barry once said. Look like we made it. Rich and the team return on Monday. I'll do my best not to destroy his impeccable brand in our last hour together. Coming up in 20 minutes, because this is the football show of record. Mr. Eisen, employee number one and still the face of NFL Network. We'll get you set for the start of NFL training camps. Now just 11 days away. We'll move across the league when we're joined by Josh Alper of Pro Football Talk. We're going to jump right in talking NBA. I've done my best to be comprehensive, as we're now just 60 minutes away, 59 precisely, because as I mentioned, soccer always starts on time. The second quarterfinal in Englewood, California, between the Spanish powerhouse and Belgium, who exposed the United States on Monday, coming off the greatness of Mbappe and France's victory yesterday, 2-0, as we say, on the pitch in Morocco. We've talked some UFC. We've talked a lot of baseball. If you missed any of that, you're covered. Just stick and stay and look for the podcast. It'll drop just over an hour and change from now. And it's something you subscribe to, I hope, by now. If not, just throw the subscribe button down, and you will be fully covered every day.

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1: Here's your Total Security of Southern Minnesota weather forecast. Slight chance of rain showers this afternoon. Otherwise, cloudy skies expected. High temperatures reach up to 83. East winds at around 5 miles an hour. Lows dip down to about 64. Tonight, partly cloudy. Tomorrow, 85. Ample sunshine and dry Sunday and Monday. Mid-80s Sunday, upper 80s by Monday. From the Weatherology Weather Center, I'm meteorologist Megan Mulford. Currently, it's 82 degrees.
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0: September Chicago's up 12 at 619 and 3 quarters. September Kansas City's 8.5 higher at 653 and 3 quarters. Live and feeder cattle are down on technical liquidation. Not a whole lot of direct trade as of yet, but what we have seen has not been particularly positive. Also, the USDA made a huge export sales change to last week's record high. The total, let's just say, was a lot less than what had initially been reported by the department. August lives down 245 at 235.17. August feeders are 527 lower at 356.77. And hogs are mixed, adjusting spreads. August is down 155 at 98.10. October 7 cents lower at 85.45. John Perkins, Brownfield Market Update.
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11: The evidence is overwhelming. Elisa Brady, Fox News. That's what the lead prosecutor told the judge in Utah on day 5 of a hearing on probable cause to send Charlie Kirk's accused killer, Tyler Robinson, to trial. County prosecutor Chad Grunander calls the evidence devastating.
12: And the question needs to be asked, the purpose of continuing with testimony, if it's long and drawn out. Of course, the defense has the right to call witnesses, but it needs to be within the context of this preliminary hearing.
11: Urging the judge to end the hearing and send the case to trial, but the judge allowed the defense to call final witnesses after putting new restrictions on cameras in the courtroom.
13: Yesterday, the courtroom camera briefly aired Tyler Robinson's alleged confession note, an exhibit that wasn't supposed to be made public. And as a result, the judge ruled that today the camera could not show any more exhibits, only the testimony.
11: Fox's Claudia Cowan at the courthouse in Provo, where that hearing did wrap up a short time ago, but a ruling on probable cause not expected until September. Mediators from Qatar back in Iran for another attempt at diplomacy, despite word that Iran still wants to kill President Trump.
14: The Wall Street Journal is reporting that Israeli intelligence recently shared with U.S. intelligence an assassination plot involving Trump, but the president told the New York Post today Israel did not alert to a new threat.
11: Fox's David Spunt in Washington. A mid-air crisis under investigation in Greece after a Ryanair passenger was partially sucked out of a plane window. The airline says the window dislodged in flight. Media reports in Greece say a piece of engine broke off and smashed the window, causing the cabin to decompress, but the airline has not confirmed that. The flight was en route from the second largest city in Greece to Germany, but returned shortly after takeoff. Ryanair says the plane was able to land normally, with one passenger receiving medical assistance. America is listening to Fox News.
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11: A Pennsylvania man accused of making threats online against lawmakers and others is indicted.
19: Federal prosecutors say Robert Holofchek of Shaler Township posted comments on YouTube videos threatening

0: Member of Congress, Democrats, transgender people, and various minority groups. According to the 12-count indictment, at times the 32-year-old would identify himself as a white supremacist and a Nazi, detailing acts of violence he wanted to carry out, including mass shootings, assassinations, and running people over with his truck.
1: Fox's Christian Goodwin, he's now facing multiple charges, including making interstate threats. A royal rift appears to be healing, just getting word that Britain's King Charles hosted a visit by his son, Prince Harry, and for the first time in years, also Harry's wife and two children. There have been strained relations and a legal fight over security arrangements since Harry and Meghan quit royal life and moved to California 6 years ago. Today's meeting at a country estate west of London, coming as the Duke of Sussex was already in Britain for charity events. Costco is hit with a class action lawsuit claiming a product contains dangerous levels of heavy metals.
2: The lawsuit centers on Orgain protein powders, which are marketed in stores and online as providing good, clean nutrition. Seven plaintiffs from across the country say Costco failed to screen the products for toxic heavy metals or disclose their presence to customers. According to the complaint, independent testing commissioned by the plaintiffs found that Orgain's vanilla bean flavor contained lead levels exceeding California's Proposition 65 limits by more than 600%. Orgain pushed back on the allegations, saying its products are safe to consume. Costco's protein powder listings include a disclaimer stating, quote, product details have been supplied by the manufacturer and are hosted by a third party. Gianna Gelosi, Fox News.
1: An hour to the close on Wall Street. Stocks are higher with oil prices lower. Right now the Dow is up 191 points. U.S. crude getting back to about $71.50. I'm Lisa Brady, Fox News.
3: Here's your Total Security of Southern Minnesota weather forecast. Slight chance of rain showers this afternoon. Otherwise, cloudy skies expected. High temperatures reach up to 83. East winds at around 5 miles an hour. Lows dip down to about 64. Tonight, partly cloudy. Tomorrow, 85. Ample sunshine and dry. Sunday and Monday, mid-80s. Sunday, upper 80s by Monday. From the Weatherology Weather Center, I'm meteorologist Megan Mulford. Currently, it's 82 degrees.
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5: What you just said is one of the most insanely idiotic things I have ever heard. At no point in your rambling, incoherent response were you even close to anything that could be considered a rational plot. Everyone in this room is now dumber for having listened to it.
6: I think it would be fun to run a newspaper. I think it would be fun to run a newspaper.
7: When you want to talk sports, you ask folks who have seen it all up close. So on the Al Travis Show, we go with the guys at the end of the bench. Time to talk all things sports.
8: We've got him today, John, at the end of the bench. John, how are you, my friend?
9: Good. How are you doing, Al?
8: I'm doing well. You know, we're quickly approaching midsummer already.
9: I know.
8: Days are getting shorter. Yeah. We're hitting
9: The fourth seems like a long time ago.
8: Doesn't it? I don't know. People used to say that when we were young, all the old people, how quick time flies. It's a whole other story on this end of the hill. When you get to the bottom of the hill on the other side, yeah, it's like things are flying. But that
9: and thanks for reminding me I'm old now, Al. I appreciate that.
8: Well, older than me. the All-Star game coming up. We're racing right up to it.
9: Yes, sir.
8: Let's talk the Twins for a second here. We were at one time when the season started wondering if this team would lose 100 games. They're not even close. This is a team going to go 80.
9: I was one of the ones predicting that.
8: Give me your we're halfway through idea on why this team doesn't suck like we thought they were going to.
9: Well, a couple of reasons. One, our offense, which for years we have been bashing the Twins' offense, right?
8: Yeah.
9: Runners in scoring position, missed opportunities. Yeah. Right now, they're leading the league in runs scored. And I don't know. I meant to go back and check if we've ever done that, number one.

0: It's pretty amazing. And that's been able to counteract the effect of our shaky bullpen, because the bullpen has still cost us games.
1: Yep.
0: And I've said before, and I still believe it, if we had the bullpen from last year, we'd be in first place now. The other thing is that the league as a whole is down. Nobody's, I mean, other than Tampa Bay, nobody's really dominating. Most of the teams are just above 500.
1: And not just what I see, God love you for getting there. I'm telling you, I don't think this team is any different than what you and I thought going in. We're going to have to score 7-8 runs to win a game, and we are.
0: Yeah.
1: But there are two teams in the East that are above 500.
0: Right.
1: And two teams in Central are one game above 500. And there's one team in the West, one game above 500.
0: One team. One team in the West.
1: So it's just this bleh of baseball teams. Win and lose, I guess the nice thing is you never know who's going to win or lose in a given day. The bad thing about this is you're 100% correct. We have two pitchers that we gave up last year at the end of the year in the All-Star game. You tell me those two middle relievers on our team aren't worth the two games we're behind? Come on. This is easy math.
0: We would probably have the best record in the American League right now if we had those two guys. I think so. And that's kind of a shame because you can argue, well, we got some of the guys in return for them, but I don't think any of the guys we got for them are making a huge impact enough to offset that loss.
1: 100% agree. Now, when you look at it, we're getting to the All-Star break, and it's about, 6 weeks after the whole trade deal going on. We take a quick look at our schedule, and this is just killing me right now. Even with the squad that we're talking about here, the next three games we have before the All-Star break, Los Angeles, an absolutely horrid, horrid ball team. I mean, I wouldn't be saying this generally, but we should expect to win all three of those, right?
0: Yep.
1: All right.
0: Yes, we should.
1: Should we get the All-Star break? We win all three of those. We're above 500 team. We're more than likely tied for first, and that's where we're sitting going in the All-Star break. Coming out, we have three against Chicago, four against Cleveland, then three against the Athletics, and then three against Kansas City. There's only three games that might even be close. We could win all of them. Chicago's a little tough. But so when I'm looking at this schedule, and I'm asking John, you own the Twins. Are we buying? Are we selling with this schedule? We could be ahead in the division. We could be ahead and selling off our stuff. It'll crush the fans. It'll crush them if they do. Your thoughts?
0: Well, it's going to be interesting to see if the new Polad buddy puts his money where his mouth is, because he's talked about this, right?
1: Yeah.
0: Now, if we were still under the old regime, old Jim, I'd say no. He would stand pat. I would really like to see them get either a legitimate setup man or somebody who could take over some consistent closing duties.
1: Yeah.
0: That one addition could give us an edge in a couple of games if the hitting stays the same. And I think they'll need to spend money for it. I'm not sure there's a combination of players, but, that stuff gets weird when you start looking at guys to be named later and all that.
1: They are talking about a minimum and a maximum pay scale, right? We're 70 million under that number that they want to install in Major League Baseball. And I'm talking to you. You and I are talking.
0: Right.
1: You get me two middle relievers, $4 million apiece, $8 million. You're still $62 million below the minimum. But I think this team would definitely win the division. I don't think they do it. But here's my real negative play on this. Remember 2 years ago we won our first series in forever? And then next year they cut $40 million out of salaries, right?
0: Yep. Yep.
1: Last year, we're running along with that $40 million less in salary, but our pitching staff looked about as good as anybody's out there, right? From three, four good starters, great relievers. We were there, so we got it. We got rid of 10 flipping players on our team. Now you're going to tell me in 2 weeks' time we're ahead in our division. We're making things work, and you don't do anything to make us better? And then at spring, there's a walkout? John, I don't think Twins fans could put up with anymore. We're here. We're wanting to beg for you. We want to. I was in my garage Sunday begging to watch that New York game, and it was on some pay-per-view crap channel. Not happening. They're ruining it for. I'm serious. I think

0: people will find something else.
1: I tend to agree with you, Al. I think the fans and the media will eat the Twins organization alive if they stand pat.
2: Yep.
1: Especially if we are, like, within a game of first or leading, which is very, very possible.
2: Yeah.
1: And that would be really sad. That would be very sad. They're concerned about the lockout, but if you went out and got a player, just sign it, $10 million for the rest of the season.
2: Yep.
1: Okay, now that sounds like a hell of a lot of money, but if that means winning the division and getting in the playoffs, you're going to get a lot of money in the playoffs.
0: See,
1: okay?
0: that's
1: looking at business.
0: It's a math deal. Love that you did that. A team like ours that now can't fill a stadium unless, you know, the Dodgers come in, you're losing money every time there's an empty seat. You start pretending we're running our division. We're going to win this thing, people. And you start building. You start selling more seats. Start selling more hot dogs. Start selling more beers. And then you make the playoffs.
1: Right.
0: And let's say it's one series. I'm not saying we're going to win the playoffs. You're going to win it. But you have a series.
1: Right.
0: And half those games are at your facility. You're making the money. You're getting the money off of revenue. You can't tell me you're not making $10 million to offset the player you bought. It seems like a
1: matter. Oh, it would have to get a bunch from the TV revenue alone, right?
0: Yeah.
1: The nationally broadcast games, all the advertising.
0: If it's a math problem, what's wrong with the poll ads? Why do they not understand? No, you're Mr. Businessman. You're worth millions and billions of dollars. You want to play this game. It seems like they're just trying to wring everything out of the wet towel that they can.
1: The old ones were. That's why I said, you know, what is it, Tom? Is that his name?
0: Yeah,
1: I think Tom. If he doesn't back up his words, like he said, people are just going to say, forget you and forget the Twins. You're just like your brother. So this is an opportunity for him.
0: And what we've seen all around the country, and especially here in Minnesota, fans are looking for that thing. Soccer came along. I became a soccer fan for 3 weeks. I don't understand the game, but I wanted very much for my USA. You know, we're looking for that thing. And Minnesota, the Twins could be that thing if they just stepped up to the plate. I got to go to break. Got to go to break. I've got him. John, at the end of the bench. More right after this.
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3: John's with me at the end of the bench. John, you got your gopher hat on. Is that because the schedule being let out for football? What's your gopher thing today? Did somebody do something?
4: No, I just like the Gophers. Like oh,
3: I thought you were. I thought you were leading the witness. We better talk about the Gophers. Gopher schedule did come out.
4: Yes, it did.
3: They better win those three Patsy games at the beginning of the season because this is a tough looking schedule. They play Eastern Illinois, I don't know, Mississippi State, and Akron for their preseason schedule. You've got Michigan, yep. Purdue, Iowa, Indiana, UCLA. Oh, by the way, oh, that's at home. Never mind. Penn State, Northwestern, Wisconsin. This is a tough schedule for these kids.
4: The Big Ten is arguably, we've always known it's one of the better conferences in almost all the sports, right?
3: Yeah.
4: Basketball, hockey, certainly. Well, there isn't a Big Ten of hockey, but the teams, and then even football. I mean, there always is a Big Ten team in the mix.
3: Oh, yeah.
4: It will be interesting. If by luck or by chance, you know, with this expanded playoff thing, is there a chance? There's always a chance, but
3: yeah,
4: we'll see if Drake comes out firing and if they stay healthy.
3: Yeah,
4: you know, I like PJ's recruiting. He's getting good guys, but
3: we're not getting the best of the best.
4: The team's got really good guys.
3: Yeah, that's kind of the problem. We get we're less than 2 months from that first ball game going underway, so we're going to be talking about the Gophers. Let's talk some Minnesota Timberwolves. We've talked about this, that they need a power forward. Arguably the best power forward out there is LeBron James. Do you want him here, John? Is that something? Rumor has it we're throwing everything plus the kitchen sink at this guy to try to get him here. Would you like LeBron?
4: You know, I read an article. I don't know where it was. They said, well, you know, Brett Favre coming here was a fantasy too, and then it turned out.
3: I hated that fantasy. It was a nightmare. I got yelled at by some guy. I got emails back and forth because I hated the Brett Favre era. Oh, he almost won us the two. He's got us into the. Yeah, you know what? It was just more of the same. Jump on this bandwagon. I ate my own words, rooting for Brett Favre. Thought I'd never do that in my whole lifetime. Got to that point, lose it in the, you know, and it wasn't necessarily his fault, but you get my point.
4: It was still Bounty Gate.
3: Yes.
4: The ref were calling.
3: And he said that same thing. They were after him. So LeBron comes here, I'll have a very hard time turning my life around saying, oh, go LeBron. I won't buy his jersey.
4: No, I won't either.
3: Could he bring us a championship? Here's a 40-year-old man, 42, but he's still 20-20. That's what his averages were for the year. And he wouldn't have to be the number one guy. He'd be number three or four in this squad.
4: He would, and his experience would bring a lot to the team, too.
3: Yeah.
4: I mean, what has he faced?
3: What hasn't he faced?
4: Yeah. He's been through everything, right? So he could really help those younger guys, too. I would like to see it. Would I buy a jersey? No. Am I a huge fan of LeBron outside of the Wolves? No, because I don't like the comparisons that he's the greatest of all time, I think. Some of those comparisons, forget guys like Wilt or Kareem or even Jordan. So, but he's a great, great player. Okay.
3: Here's how I convince him to come, John. You say, you know what? You come with us, LeBron. You're going to take the minimum. You don't care about money anymore. We'll also get your son, Bronny, here. And you two will go get a championship. It'll never have been done before and will never happen again that a father-son guy both get their rings. That's what we can give you here, LeBron. And I think that would be enough because he said money doesn't matter. Good, well, we'll bring Bronny along with.
4: That's an interesting idea. That is a very interesting idea, Al. I kind
3: of
4: like that.
3: This guy forced LA to take his son in, you know, in the end of the second round and let him sit on the bench, let him learn. Fine, they'll do that. They'll want LeBron happy. Bring him here. I might actually buy
4: it. It would be funny to watch the media.

0: if that happened here, because I think they would just be drooling.
1: Oh, yeah. All right, finally, World Cup, we're out. I'm having a very hard time caring anymore. I see that we're up to the quarterfinals. France is dominant, I guess. Okay, good for you. Don't know
0: anything. Yeah.
1: Are you following along? Is this anything that'll keep John interested in this other than the headlines?
0: It's a little hard because of when the games are played and just because it's summer with so much stuff going on. But I try to read up on it, and when I catch highlights, or I tend to watch more online than I do live.
1: Yeah.
0: But, yeah, it's interesting. France is a little surprising. I liked Argentina's comeback in that game. Messi getting that goal. So down 2-0 and come back to win 3-2, and all those goals were scored in a short time. So there's some exciting stuff, but I heard since Mexico and the USA are out now, the ticket prices are really bombing.
1: Oh, yeah.
0: So but, I guess if you want to go see a game.
1: And two things on that, because I would say this as in the opposite when it's over there. For the most part, the U.S., the North and South America, we're not the mecca for this. I mean, I know there's Mexico, there's some teams on the line. But to bring it to this hemisphere, because now when we're all out and everyone on the other side of the planet is saying, why am I watching soccer at 4 a.m? I'd be that radio guy complaining over there. You know what I mean? Just like, don't make me watch my Vikings game in England at 9 a.m. They shouldn't make them do that either. I don't know why they bring it over here until it becomes an actual sport for us. Because we're out. We're out. Everybody's out. No one's around anymore. So what are you doing?
0: Yeah. I mean, it they're still kind of building the sport in the U.S., I think. I mean, the Loons have a pretty consistent following and a very vociferous following. But there's still a lot of competition out there with other sports. And the way they schedule the games is kind of funny. There's a lot of space in between the
1: I got to go, John. I apologize. We're out of time. I appreciate you being here, my friend. Go and enjoy your weekend. Have a good one, and we'll get back in here on Monday.
0: All right. Take care. Go, let's see.
1: No one's playing.
0: Yes, go Twins.
1: Go Twins.
0: There we go.
2: Hey, you.
3: Yeah,
2: I'm talking to you.
3: We got a show, and it's Guys and Dolls at Chan Has a Dinner Theaters. 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
5: I'm Dan Loney with Your Money Now. Delta Airlines beat in its latest quarter with per share profit of $1.56 and revenue of $17.67 billion. Inside the headline was the data about fuel costs, which were up 77% year over year. The carrier did say that demand is strong across the board, both in the main cabin and premium seating. Delta also raised its forecast for the current fiscal year and quarter. Shares, though, are down 1.5%. Shares of Netflix are down 2.5% today after reports said that the streaming platform has discussed adding live television channels. It has also explored bundling its offerings with other streaming services, but these potential changes come at a time when subscriber engagement is showing signs of decline. Wall Street stocks are higher across the board at this moment. The Dow Industrial Average has picked up more than 200 points. Meanwhile, the NASDAQ is up more than 50 at the moment. And that is Your Money Now.
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2: 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We'll get Jerry Grosskreutz in here, good farmer friend, talk to the farming business. 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I hope you're having a good weekend. You have good weekend plans. It's going to be warm. But I think we're in that kind of mode for at least the next 10 days as far as I can see. So, you know, got to make do. It is the Al Travis Show. 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

0: 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I'm John Anderson. Minnesota's rolling out a new program to help early childhood educators access benefits many don't receive through their jobs. The Department of Children, Youth, and Families will provide eligible workers up to $55 a month for benefits including dental and vision coverage, telehealth, teletherapy, and life insurance. Commissioner Tiki Brown says supporting educators helps children and families thrive. Applications are open now through September 11th. Hockey Day Minnesota is coming to Brainerd International Raceway for 2027. The week-long event will take place in January and feature high school hockey teams from across the state. Teams, matchups, and dates will be announced on July 18th. The announcement will follow a charity hockey game beginning at 11:30 a.m. Fans need tickets for the charity hockey game, but a pregame party and the Hockey Day reveal are free. This is MNN.
1: Here's your Total Security of Southern Minnesota weather forecast. Slight chance of rain showers this afternoon. Otherwise, cloudy skies expected. High temperatures reach up to 83. East winds at around 5 miles an hour. Lows dip down to about 64. Tonight, partly cloudy. Tomorrow, 85. Ample sunshine and dry Sunday and Monday. Mid-80s Sunday, upper 80s by Monday. From the Weatherology Weather Center, I'm meteorologist Megan Mulford. Right now, 81.
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11: You cough?
12: No.
11: Are you crying? Are you crying? There's no crying. There's no crying in baseball.
13: It's the Al Travis Show. I like to say we love having him on, but right now I'm really questioning my thoughts. It's Minnesota Sports Lifer, Paulie. Paulie, how are you doing?
14: I'm doing fine. What kind of intro is that? You're about having me on.
13: It's interesting in that generally, you know, I see the Sports Lifer coming up. Love talking to Paulie. Can't wait for his half hour to show up. Then you show up in the green room, if you will. And you're throwing stuff I'd shared with you about my kid in my face back at me. And I don't know if I appreciate it. Here's what we're talking. So I'm golfing like crap. People listening to the show understand that. But I went out yesterday, started the first four holes 9 over par. These young bucks that I was playing with hitting the ball a country mile, I know they're looking at each other going, awesome, my youngs, why'd you bring this weighted chain with us? Why are we dragging this old man across this golf? And what's my best friend's advice to me? Paul, you want to remember? Hey, do what your kid said. Break your swing down. Give it all up. Build it back. I'm 62, Paul. The only thing I'm breaking now is a hip. I'm not busting down anything. It's too late. I'm too old.
14: You know, when you decide not to change, then you start dying. So if that's what's happening.
13: I don't want change, Paul. I hate change.
14: I know. If there's one theme in our conversations every single week, it's Al doesn't want to change. He doesn't like change.
13: You know what I was saying the other day? We were playing New York and the Yankees, and I was looking at, and I go, you know what? Their uniforms are classic, and they're still classic, and they're still the best uniforms in baseball, the pinstripes. That's what I'm talking about change, Paul. You don't change what works. Thank you. Yeah, you have nothing to agree on this. You don't want to be.
14: Well, no, I don't want to have the same conversation we've had every single week about whatever the topic is. Al's like, get out of my yard. Leave me alone. I want to do my thing.
13: What's wrong with that?
14: Team 18, different chance. I get it.
13: I don't want all these kids in my yard. Get all of you. Just get off my yard.
14: Get all of you.
13: Another thing bothered me, Paul, which you can tell me it's this AI thing, and you're probably like it. I don't know. You got the Weather Channel app? The Weather Channel app. That's one on my phone.
14: I don't. Go ahead. Right.
13: I'm old enough that it becomes like my favorite app. I think if you looked at what app I look up the most, it's the weather. That's how old it is.
14: Oh, boy. Okay.
13: But now it's got an attitude. Today's outlook. Let me get it, if I may. Mostly cloudy today. High of 85. Clouds running the show, but the sun will sneak through when it can. Those little breaks make the difference.

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1: AI has invaded the weather app, trying to give you this. Yeah. I'll tell you what, not sports related at all, but related to your weather app issue is they've changed the search engines now to be all, it starts with AI. It's like, no, I just want to search.
0: Yeah.
1: I want to search the internet for info that I can trust. AI comes in and AI is trying, it's got a sort of a people pleasing disposition. And so it sends you stuff that may or may not be, and the internet already is factually difficult, and now AI is putting a spin on it, makes it even less trustworthy. I don't know. I don't like any of that. Give me my old Google.
0: Does that sound Al Travis like in the don't give me new stuff realm, Paul?
1: Inaccurate stuff. That's different. You're in the media.
0: People need
1: to be able to trust you at least to some level, and we gotta rely on that.
0: Using
1: our public airwaves.
0: Who at the Weather Channel felt they should help me with my attitude when it comes to weather? Just tell me time, temp, whatever, humidity. I don't need anything else.
1: You want to be in that room? This will be great. People will love it. Let's tell them exactly what to feel about the weather. No.
0: Thank you. Good.
1: I just want the weather.
0: See, and I just put Paul in a bad mood, which I shouldn't have, because you just got back.
1: You
0: just got back from your vacation. You were as calm as you could when you showed up. Did you wear a pith helmet? Tell us about this vacation. This vacation sounds off the charts, weird in a fun way.
1: Weird in a fun way. Well, maybe that sums up my life. Weird in a fun way.
0: I signed up
1: through the North Dakota Geological Survey to go to Bismarck, where the state paleontologists are based, and they take volunteers you sign up and you pay a nominal fee to go and help dig at a fossil site, and they drive you up into private land that they've made a deal with the landowner. There are some remnants of the Hell Creek Formation, and there are fossils in the dirt, and you're peeling away layers to try to find fossils. And it's from the late Cretaceous period. We're talking T-Rex.
0: Okay.
1: It's cool.
0: Find anything? Did you actually work? Did you see a 90 bone?
1: I did. I found some teeth. Of the Edmontosaurus, I found a tendon, ossified tendon. And then I had people on either side of me found ribs. And then before we left, the guy on my right found a vertebrae, and it was pretty big, like the size of your hand. So if this like supported like the back of the tail of this plant eater, this was a big dinosaur, right? So
0: take anything home.
1: They take them back to the lab. That's not the spirit of it. So, no,
0: the spirit of this up. Is so Mark Twain-y. I got to give Bismarck's anthropology department huge. Hey, you want to come dig for dinos? Don't worry. You only have to pay us a small fee to do the work. I love this sale. But the thing being, Paul, I give you a hard time. I watch all the stuff on the History Channel. If there's a mummy and there's a pyramid, this cat's watching it. I would absolutely do that in Egypt. I don't know if I go to Bismarck, but I would go to Egypt if I could and try to find bones and mummies and stuff. I would do that.
1: Go into a dark pyramid and
0: yes, I would. Yeah. So I get where you're coming from. I like it. I wish you could have stole a bone or two and brought it home just for souvenir. Like they do at Arkansas, you can take little diamonds if you find one down in some big pit. Okay. Did you buy like a pith helmet? Were people dressed like you'd think they'd dress?
1: Pith helmet. No, I had a wide brim hat though because the sun beat down on us, and I had a sun shirt, long sleeve sun shirt, because you're in the sun for like 8 hours straight. So it's hot, and you got to hydrate. You got to watch out for rattlesnakes. You got to watch out for fire ants or whatever all the different things. So
0: stop! You're selling me.
1: Yeah, I don't want to sell you. You're not the primary target because you don't even want to change your golf swing. Yeah. Let alone dry sleep.
0: Wow, it comes back to my golf swing again. Thanks, Paul. All right, let's talk some sports action because we call you Minnesota Sports Lifer. Are we just in the wash, rinse, repeat cycle with the Twins? Literally two games out of first place. I think you and I talked about this. We're talking, could we lose 100 games in this season?
1: And earlier, yeah.
0: Yeah, and now we're
1: talking about that.
0: Look at me now. We're 50-50, right? We're two games out of being in first place in this thing.

0: are you jumping on this bandwagon and say, we're here, we're come look at me, or is it just because this division is so horrid?
1: You've got two chances. Because your division is bad, you could win the division.
0: Yep.
1: And then you're in the wild card mix.
0: Yep.
1: And so, you know, our record is right there with, you know, teams, you know, the Yankees are the top wild card, and who's the next one? Texas.
0: Yep.
1: We're right in there. We just took 2 out of 3 from New York. We took 2 out of 3 from Cleveland, which who was ahead of us. The team is actually giving ownership a reason to invest. By not tanking and sinking, Derek Shelton is getting everything he can out of what he's got. I mean, the start of the season, you lose Pablo Lopez, your stud pitcher, your ace. Joe Ryan's been inconsistent, but he's found a way to get some innings out of the right guys. If they could only get, I think, one arm out of the bullpen that was reliable, it would set the rest of everybody up for just like, give me two outs, give me two outs, you know. I think it's cool. I love that the Twins are fighting into relevancy right now. Gives the summer a little juice, and let's see what happens at the trade deadline. What did you think of the of Tom Pollad being on the broadcast, goofing around with the analysts, and giving money out and stuff? He's trying to change that image, I think. Of course, it's now show me the money by paying some.
0: This is me about Washburn's repeat. We have 3 games against the Athletics before we go to the All-Star break. You know, where you
1: got Angels.
0: The Angels, thank you. They're 37 and 50. They're 20 games under 500. We should, and I would not say this against, but we should win the 3 games. This is one of those that...
1: If we sweep, do we get up to above 500?
0: We get above 500, and we possibly in first place in our division at the break.
1: Right.
0: A lot of people would say, hey, looky here, Pollads. If you could fill a gap here, like old Paulie says, get me a reliever that can take me some innings and get us set up in the right spot. 1-2 guys. Don't have to be masters, just 2 good guys.
1: Right.
0: And we'll own the division. You think we think that's going to happen? You know what I think is going to happen? They're going to try to get rid of some folks, and Ryan could be one of them.
1: And that will...
0: devastate.
1: This town will blow on blow up on the Pollads again, because... it just proves the issue, you know, again. And, again, the salary cap, they can't even reach what would be the minimum spend in a salary cap.
0: $70 million under the minimum that MLB wants.
1: So just, this is kind of the put up or shut up time for the Pollads. This is it. You've got a team that is relevant. Are they running away with anything? No. But give these guys who are really working hard and some good young talent.
0: Yep.
1: Cody Clemens, look what he's done.
0: Wow.
1: I mean, if you put his half years together, he's like, you know what, 30 homers and 95 RBIs? That's a season, man.
0: Yeah.
1: So, I don't know. It's fun to watch. The young guys, they're running, they're stealing bases. Even when Buxton's hurt, they find ways to win games.
0: Yeah.
1: There's a lot to like. And I hope people continue to go to Target Field and support the team. And I hope our roster is intact at the end of the month.
0: Well, see, and again, I think that's the most fascinating thing for the next month. The teams we're playing even aren't all that good. You have Chicago, who's kind of the same record as us. That'll be a decent series.
1: Yeah.
0: But we should win any others. We had Cleveland coming back at us for 4 games after. I mean, if we really wanted, we could be the head of this division with trade deadline time coming in. I think it's everything what these Pollads do. Everything.
1: Yeah, this is the moment. And, you know, you've talked a good game. Now, what are you going to do by July 31, right?
0: My worst case is they're going to sell, because they've been saying we
1: can't have them. That is the worst case. They've already done that. It was a playoff team, and they busted up the bullpen. It was awful. But the second
0: worst thing is we'll just hang here. We're this close. Maybe we get a couple breaks here and there. We could win the division without spending any
1: true.
0: Money.
1: Yeah, but
0: that tells me you don't care. You're okay with 500 baseball. You don't want nothing better than that. We'll win if we win. And that's almost worse than selling off. At least I can see
1: it's almost worse.
0: Yeah.
1: There's one choice to make. If you want to change the public perception, there's one choice to make. And
0: Absolutely.
1: That's invest something.
0: Yeah.
1: Give these guys a chance, because they worked really hard to get to this point. And give us something. It's the dog days.
0: Yeah, you don't have to look any further than we have the number one run scoring offense in the American League. Your issue.
1: Yeah.
0: We have more. We're under 500. We're on a negative 17. We give up more runs than we can.
1: You add one good arm to that bullpen, and you're.

0: scoring, you know, on average 6 runs a game.
1: Yep.
0: You bring our ERA down by a run.
1: Oh.
0: Now, instead of winning 2 out of 3, you're sweeping and you're running a, you know, 7-game winning streaks. And yeah. And then you start to make a statement. So, it's so close. It's so close.
1: But that's my point. Been here, done that. We'll see what happens. We'll be back after this. I have more with Minnesota Sports Life for Paul.
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1: And we get a Minnesota Sports Life for Paulie on the program. Paulie, I know you're a big gopher guy. Schedule comes out for men's football team. I glance at it and I'm telling you, we better win them 3 patsy games at the beginning because that schedule's tough.
0: It is. And I don't know that we have actually even 3 patsies. I mean, Mississippi State has had a history of being pretty decent. It's SEC team. So
1: Akron. That's, we should beat Akron.
0: Yeah, Akron. But, yeah, the 2 of the 3 are certainly winnable. And Mississippi State's going to be winnable. That's the game I'm looking to go to. I think, you know, you get those fall games at on campus. They're super fun with the tailgating. So, but, yeah, we got Michigan, but Michigan's here.
1: Yep.
0: And it's, you know, Michigan's not the same Michigan as they've been in the, you know, winning championships and stuff. So who knows? Wisconsin's beatable. I don't know. I watched

0: through that and I saw, you know, 8-4 is doable. Yeah. 9-3 would be, I think, a big win. You know, and that means you probably take care of your rivalry games, right? Can you knock off Iowa? Can you make sure you take care of Wisconsin? So, and Purdue's a win in there, I hope. So, I don't know. It's getting intriguing down there, and I think it's fun that Michigan's coming here. Wouldn't that be fun to early in the season? Upset the Wolverines. I think it'd be great. Get the little brown jug back.
1: All right, let's do stuff like that. We'll keep positive. World Cup, you watch anything anymore? Once the USA was out, sorry, I got into it. I jumped on the bandwagon, and now they're gone, and I got nothing.
0: Yeah, I haven't watched, but I'm thinking about picking it up. Is Norway still in it, right? And, of course, you know, I've got that in my own, lineage. So, yeah, I think I might pull for the Norwegians. But it is too bad because, you know, you had this rotating, thing around the country and, the U.S. being out of it, then people who bought tickets to the next stadium, they're going to watch two countries you don't care about. But,
1: On that, then, one last thing, Paulie, quick. Would you like LeBron James to be here as a Wolf? This is very much the Brett Favre years. I can't get my head around it. I know he'd be a great fit. He'd help us. But he's LeBron James. He's Brett Favre.
0: Yeah, I don't know. What's left in the tank, it's amazing what he's doing and what he's doing at his age. But
1: the thing here is he doesn't have to be anything. He's our third or fourth best go-to guy, right? You're not going to him. It's Ant, it's McDaniels, it's LaMelo now. He would just be that guy that you couldn't look away from because if you do, he'll at 42, he'll dunk on you.
0: Yeah, and maybe it's, would he be the right influence for a guy like LaMelo, who's young, he's drive his car fast, all that stuff. So maybe be an influence there. We need a power forward, and I hope that they're out there, really finding some of the right fits. There's a lot of guys, who eventually they're going to be on the market and available, and I don't want the scrap heap, but there's probably some serviceable guys at the four that can round this out.
1: That's what we got to hope.
0: I don't know. What do you think?
1: Again, I think he'd be a great fit for us. He wants the minimum, right? He says, I don't care about the money right now. He wants another championship. I say ask to bring his son along. Hey, we'll bring your son with. You'll get a championship with your kid. What do we care who's sitting on the end of the bench? Sell him on it. If you're going to do it, sell him.
0: That's the circus part, right? It's just like, okay, with the player of whatever he is at 42, oh, by the way, I'm bringing...
1: I get it, and I have a hard time rooting for it. I'm more concerned that we would then win our championship, right? And it won't be the Wolves championship, but it'll be LeBron's fifth championship with a team that was going nowhere, and it'd be all LeBron. That would drive me crazy. But we still got a championship. That made me happy.
0: Well, I think he would defer. He's mature guy. I think he would defer to, hey, this is Ant and Jaden got this done. I think he would.
1: I'm out of time, my friend. Appreciate you knowing me. That. We'll see you next week. He's Paul.
0: Yep.
1: Minnesota Sports Lifer.
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The first hour, boy, that flew by. Next hour, we'll get Jerry Grosskreutz in here talking a little farming, what's going on there. Then Carolyn Sheridan, Ag Health and Safety Alliance, how to save the family farm one safety tip at a time. We'll see what she's got for us today. Representative Tim O'Driscoll will be in, and we'll wrap things up with Building Momentum with Momentum Advocacy. That's the rest of the day's show here on the Al Travis Show, which is nothing without you. So do me a favor, stick around.

0: The kidnapped teacher was killed a short time later. Government officials say a successful military operation has ended a standoff, rescuing multiple children, the exact number not reported, 8 militants arrested. National Guard pilots suspended after a low-flying 4th of July incident are returning to duty.
1: 8 helicopter pilots with the National Guard in South Carolina are no longer serving a suspension put on them after flying a low sweep over a beach event honoring service members on July 4th. Online videos had shown the Apache helicopters flying low, prompting safety concerns. But following complaints from federal lawmakers, that suspension is now lifted, with South Carolina's National Guard calling the measure a routine act and not punitive. A statement from a Pentagon spokesman ended with, "Carry on, patriots." Evan Brown, Fox News.
0: Recapping stocks, the Dow up 149. The S&P also in the green, up 31 points. The NASDAQ up 74 as oil prices fall back under $72 a barrel. I'm Lisa Brady. This is Fox News.
2: Here's your total security of Southern Minnesota weather forecast. I'm meteorologist Megan Mulford. Cloudy this afternoon with a slight chance for showers. High of 83. Easterly winds at around 5 miles an hour. Partly cloudy tonight. Lows level off around 64. 85 tomorrow. Lots of sunshine and dry Sunday and Monday. Mid-80s Sunday. Upper 80s by Monday. From the Weatherology Weather Center, I'm meteorologist Megan Mulford. Currently, it's 81 degrees.
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8: I like that boulder. 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
9: I think you're the most attractive of all my parents' friends. I mean that.
10: It is the Al Travis Show. We love having him on. He's Jerry Grosskreutz, our farmer extraordinaire. Had a whole lot of stuff to talk about. And Jerry gets on in the green room and he says, "Hey, did you hear about the kid who got bit by a bat?" Oh, we're going to talk about that now. Jerry, how are you, my friend?
11: I'm doing really well, although not quite as happy as I've been the last couple, 3 weeks.
10: Why can you not? Well, and maybe it's too much. I presume your tiles are all flowing like nobody's business.
11: Yep, tile lines are running, corn looks really good. By the 4th of July, you know the old saying, knee high by the 4th of July, that my grandpa, maybe great-grandpa, well, my corn, the first I planted, stuff I planted, was starting to shoot tassels, and earlier this week, the silks were already out. Boy, that's about the earliest. Beautiful, deep green color. Soybeans doing fine. And 3 weeks ago, I got to plant my sweet corn, and that's about... See if you're paying attention.
10: I'm paying attention.
11: It's about V6. Do you know what V6 is?
10: Six leaves. Six leaves on the stalk, baby. Oh, yeah, I pay attention. You think I don't. But let me ask you this. Is that good news, bad news, if the corn gets that high tassels this early? Because there's season and everything. Is there too much rain if it's tasseling now? Is it the perfect amount, or is this good?
11: For the corn and soybeans, it's just about perfect, but in a week's time, over in our end of Faribault County, the edge of Waseca County, Creveland County, we had about 4.5 inches in about a week's time. My peas didn't appreciate that very much.
10: They don't like wet feet.
11: They don't like wet feet. And the lower spots, even though there wasn't even water standing there, the soil was super saturated in those lower spots, and the beans were peas were starting to turn yellow.
10: So what does your agronomist say, Sabrina, when you say, "Hey, I know you've given me these pea plants for all of a month, but I've ruined them"? What does she say?
11: It is what it is. We can't control the weather. Just like they planted some peas way down in Iowa before they started the pea harvest up here. And I guess it was a really good crop, and they got caught in a flash flood
10: No.
11: down in Iowa.

0: Will they replant? Is it too soon, too late for that?
1: Oh, I think it's way too late for that. They just got what they could, and if they had to wait for a little bit, they'll do their darndest. It's amazing how much mud they can go through, but you sure don't want to have that happen on your field.
0: Yeah, sure. No, I get it. Back to the bat thing. You tell me some kid got bit by a bat. This is a true story?
1: Yeah. Was it Menominee County or, that's not very far away, just outside playing, and a bat came up and bit her and attacked her, and her two older brothers saw it and used the homemade sword they were playing with to take the bat down. Tested it, and it had rabies, so this girl had to take the rabies shot. But the rabies shots aren't as painful as they used to be.
0: We used to hear the story, once a month you had to get a shot in your stomach or something for the rabies vaccine.
1: Once a day.
0: Once a day, okay. So, is that what it is now?
1: No. And I had to take rabies shots way back in the middle 80s, and I caught a break because a new vaccine was just out. So I didn't have to have all those shots in the stomach.
0: What did you get bit? You bit by a rabbit or a bunny or not a bunny, a bat?
1: No, it was a skunk that they were pretty sure bit one of my cows.
0: And that gave you rabies? This is a strange relationship.
1: Well, you see, I thought the cow had a metabolic disease called ketosis because it was March of the year. She should have been in peak production. She was metabolizing any body fat she had, trying to produce as much milk. And sometimes when they're metabolizing their body fat, ketones build up in the blood, and then they'll throw them off feed, and they won't be eating. So this cow was fine in the morning, came into the parlor at night, and salivating and bellowing, which were signs of ketosis.
0: Okay. So
1: put her in the sixth stall. And then after milking, I put her in the head gate. And how you treat it was IV, some dextrose, some sugar water. Okay. And then you had some liquid ketoban that you poured down her throat. So I had my hands in her mouth with my head around her in the head gate, raised her head up and ran this down her throat. Her blood was on my hands. The next morning, she wasn't better. So I called the vet, and I'll never forget, it was senior partner, Dr. Tom Wetzel, Sr., and he came out. He wasn't my normal program vet that would come out every 2 weeks, so he had time and was in whatever. And so he popped the cow because they had her confined, put her in the head gate, and he took the urine specimen. Then they had these little sticks with different reagents on it, so they could see the pH and all this. Well, this one little square that she had ketosis should have turned bright purple. It didn't. And I thought she had a severe case of ketosis. Tom looks at me and goes, "We got a problem. How close did you get to this cow?" I said, "Well, my hands were in her mouth, and her blood was all over my hands when I IV'd the sugar water." He said, "I think she's got rabies."
0: Oh, goodness.
1: So he wanted to confine her for a day to make sure the virus would build up in the brain, because that's where they test. Oh, it was the most sickening valor for the whole day, round and round.
0: Oh, wow.
1: And so Dr. Wetzel came back the next day, and we put her down, and because it was human exposure, the head didn't go to the University of Minnesota Veterinary Diagnostic Lab, but went to the U of M Hospital. Day or two later, they called up, and she had rabies, so I had to take the rabies shots.
0: Okay, a couple of things here, quick. So the cow, you find out later, has rabies, but you milked it that day. You got rabies milk in the pile of milk? You got the rabies vaccine in? What do you mean, no?
1: No, you said because as soon as the cow get infected, she completely stopped producing milk, so there was no milk there. So it's not a food safety issue, but it is an issue anybody that's taking care of it. But it is a, quote, reportable disease.
0: Oh, sure.
1: I had state veterinarians running around the farm and federal veterinarians.
0: They're going around. Why do you think it was a skunk? They're going around just shooting any rodent then and just killing them off? Is that what you do?
1: Well, a few days before that, for a couple, three, 4 days, when I went out at 3:30 in the morning,

0: get the cows up from the free stalls into the holding area to start milking them, mm-hmm. I could smell a skunk. So I'm sure a rabid skunk was meandering down the alleyway, and cows being curious probably went to investigate, got bitten, and then...
1: But there's no mark on its ankle or something? I mean, what, bit him in the throat like a vampire? No, nothing like that? Or...
0: Yeah, it doesn't matter, but it can be a very... Well, I was reading about the article on this girl. This was a few years before. Somebody up in Canada, some little kid woke up with a bat sitting on their face.
1: Oh, my goodness.
0: And, of course, Panic City. But they couldn't find any hint that the bat had bit this kid.
1: Mm-hmm.
0: But the kid came down with rabies a few days later. And once you come down with rabies, there's nothing you can do. You're gonna go through the... So the long and short of this story is stay away from wild animals. Make sure all of your pets have the rabies vaccine, because you don't mess around with this. I was lucky because the new vaccine was just out. So the doctor gave the order to the pharmacist, and a couple of days later, I had to take 12 cc's of immunoglobulin because of my size. The actual rabies vaccine was just like getting a penicillin shot in the arm.
1: Any chance we can you could take and have immunized your cows ahead of time so you wouldn't have to worry about something?
0: We talked about that, but didn't think that it was probably worth the expense. But my dad did say, if you see a skunk, take care of it.
1: Especially
0: if you see like a nocturnal animal, if you see it during the day,
1: you got issues.
0: So stay away.
1: All right. If this wasn't the freakiest start to a talk conversation with my buddy Jerry, I don't know what is. We'll be back after this with more. It's Jerry Grosskreutz, farmer extraordinaire.
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3: It is the Al Travis Show. We got him, Jerry Grosskreutz. That was just freaky, Jerry. Now you can't even look at fun animals outside anymore and not think it's going to attack you. I had thought a story and thought about you.
4: Oh, no, before we move on, though, are you up to date on your tetanus shots, Al?
3: Yeah, for some reason, it's hoof and mouth disease. If you get a piece of metal in you that has tetanus on it, it's a whole thing. I have no idea. Last time I go to get my annual physical, and I presume it's in that list, and I have no idea. I presume.
4: Well, the best part about this story is anybody that's taken care of livestock for a big part of their life could write a book. So I was just getting through this rabies thing, state veterinarians, federal veterinarians, threatening if we have another one, we might have to quarantine the farm.
3: Yeah.
4: And it's very difficult to spread from cow to cow rabies because one that would have it would have to slobber, into an open source. So it wouldn't spread very easily cow to cow. And didn't have another one. A couple weeks later, this was before we had mattresses in the free stalls. So I was using clay sand.
3: Okay.
4: And I used a skid steer. I'd dump it in, then I'd level it off. All at once, a day or two later, one of my cows had a sore on her leg. So put the red band around her to indicate that she was treated with an antibiotic so that it wouldn't go into the bulk tank. Put her on penicillin, not getting better. So I call the vet again. Tom Wetzel Sr. comes out again. She had tetanus. The cow had tetanus. So that is out there, too. So make sure you are up to date on your
3: How's tetanus. A cow get tetanus? I mean, he's out there working on a deck and hits a nail in his finger? I mean, what?
4: Well, but the tetanus spores survive in the soil. So I had the...
3: You were putting it in the barn.
4: With the clay sand.
3: That's mean, Jerry. You did that yourself. That's cruel.
4: So guess what? About every 6-7 years, I convince my doctor to give me a tetanus shot.
3: That makes sense. Oh, wow. There's a lot of sickness on the farm.
4: Here's the best part about this story. My veterinarian, Dr. Tom Wetzel Sr., passed a while back, but he was a great guy, good vet. And he said, Jerry, you're really lucky. I said, how's that? And he said, well, most cattlemen can take care of livestock their whole life, and they're never going to see tetanus, and they're never going to see rabies. You saw them both in a month. And I said, yeah, I'm really lucky. I got two dead cows, $100 of vet bills, diagnostic work, state and federal veterinarians threatening to quarantine the farm, and I had a bill to pay for the rabies vaccine.
3: Yeah, you're one lucky son of a gun there, Jerry. That's like, yay, I made my money. What do I care? All right, what did you do for the fourth, Jerry? Anything big?
4: Yes, I went out to the farm and I sprayed weeds in the grass waterway. And I, I got the lawn mowed and I got daughter Laura's lawn mowed. Oh, here was a highlight, though. Our news director, Gordy, went over to the North Morristown old-fashioned 4th of July picnic and parade, and he broadcast their patriotic program, so I was here at the studio. Nice. Bunch of grade school kids singing Lee Greenwood's God Bless the USA.
3: Oh, that's cool.
4: Made my day.
3: That's very cool. I saw an article. Obviously, it's about you, so that's why I thought about you. 250 years ago... Do you know how many Americans were farmers?
4: About over 90% of them.
3: It was 9 out of 10. See, we're reading the same stuff. I thought, no way, no how. Oh. But then you think back, okay, it's the only way you're going to eat if you quote unquote weren't a farmer. 9 out of 10 Americans. That is just amazing.
4: And just think about, we are the wealthiest, most powerful nation in the history of the world because of our incredible agricultural system.
3: Yeah.
4: And that's not just the 1 or 2% of us that are raising livestock and raising crops, but it's all the others that are providing all the inputs. And because we're so good at that, that means Al spends so little on food that he's got time to go golfing and buy new golf clubs and a new computer.
3: I got enough money to buy too much food, and that's why I'm in the shape that I am. only 2%, less than

0: 2% of our population do this today, and I think that's amazing. Do you know how many at that time were radio announcers, Jerry?
1: Zero, because we didn't have
0: you're a numbers guy. You are a numbers guy, my boy. All right, I don't know if this is still true today when we do this, but on my way to the golf course would have been, I don't know what day it is, Monday or Tuesday, the crop report guy came on and said a whole lot of numbers. I'm going to be honest. It was a lot of numbers, and every one of them was up this, up that, 13, up 14 cents. Crops doing you well this week?
1: Well, earlier this week, Tuesday, corn closed up 16, beans closed up 45 cents. That was the biggest up day that
0: there
1: had been years, and it was a little bit on the weather. There was talk of a high-pressure ridge in the U.S., but it's also Europe, because have you seen the national news about how hot
0: they're
1: it is
0: burning
1: in Europe?
0: Up. Yeah.
1: And
0: yep.
1: Their crops are suffering. And there was also talk in the background about China buying a bunch more cargoes of beans.
0: So we were very happy campers. All those letters and numbers, and I was right. You are a happy duck.
1: Yep, I was that day anyway, so far.
0: Okay, well, that's all that matters to me, Jerry. I don't understand what's going on. The Europe thing, though, do they do a lot of corn and soybeans in Europe? Is that a market of size?
1: Parts of Europe, they raise some corn and soybeans. They raise a lot of other crops. It's a, you know, Europe is a big continent, so they raise wheat and a lot of other crops, some rapeseed. But when it's over 100 degrees and hasn't rained for a long time, doesn't matter what crop you planted, it's going to be hurting.
0: That's fair enough. Jerry, I'm out of time. The bat story got me freaked out. I've had three bats in my old house in 30 years, and I think that's pretty good. But now I'm concerned. What's that first thing? Drooling? What do I look for first?
1: Talk to your doctor to see if you should get a rabies shot. If you had any contact with any wild animals, talk to your doctor.
0: Fair enough. Appreciate you, Jerry. Always do. Jerry Grosskreutz, farmer extraordinaire on the Al Travis Show.
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3: Minnesota News Network, I'm Sean Maloney. Minnesota's launched a benefits program for child care workers. The state's offering early childhood educators up to $55 a month for benefits including dental, vision, telehealth, and life insurance. State officials say the pilot program is designed to support and retain child care workers. Applications are open through September 11th with limited spots available. Hockey Day Minnesota's coming to Brainerd International Raceway in 2027. The week-long event will take place in January and feature high school hockey teams from across the state. Brad Piper is the president of Hockey Day Minnesota Brainerd.
4: 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They're doing a NHL charity game at the Brainerd Rink, and on the heels of that, we're going to be announcing alongside the Minnesota Wild who will be playing on Hockey Day Saturday, January 30th.
3: Teams, matchups, and dates will be announced on July 18th, and fire crews are battling 16 active wildfires in northeastern Minnesota's Superior National Forest, including four inside the Boundary Waters Canoe Aerial Wilderness. Most of the fires remain small, but the public is being urged to avoid the affected areas and keep drones grounded. This is MNN.
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8: 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The Al Travis Show. Nothing but talk.
0: And I thank Jerry Grosskreutz enough coming in talking some farming with us. Always a pleasure to have him on. Linking head, Carolyn Sheridan is going to be in. We're in chat with

About, you know, how to save the family farmer one safety tip at a time. 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All that coming up yet on this edition of the Al Travis Show. 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You can go to the Al Travis Show store. Take a look at the merchandise there. It's, you know, it's kind of getting robust. I kind of like the thing. You can also join us on YouTube, Al Travis Show. And about 99% of all our interviews are on there as well. So check us out. It is the Al Travis Show, but again, I say it. It's nothing without you.

0: Direct cattle trade Friday was mostly a 248 live. Butcher hogs were steady. I'm John Perkins with a Brownfield market update. 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Stein has yield. 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Soybeans and corn are up on weather concerns and supply and demand changes. August beans were 14 higher at 1191 and three quarters. September was up 11 and a quarter at 1181 and a quarter. September corn is 8 higher at 439 and a half. December was up 9 at 461. Live and feeder cattle were pressured by the week's direct trade. August live is down 5 at 235.20. October is down $1.05 at 230.55. Picking up additional pressure from the gains in corn, August feeders were down 155 at 354.60. And hogs were mixed on spread trade and technical weakness. August lean was up 85 at 99. October was down 57 at 85.07. I'm John Perkins with a Brownfield market update.
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7: It is the Al Travis Show, and we get her in here once a week. She's Carolyn Sheridan with the Ag Health and Safety Alliance. I'm thrilled about this week's topic. I could not be any happier. I'm really can't wait to get there. Because we've never done enough with this. I think this is a big idea, but I don't want to ruin you.
8: I know.
7: How was your 4th of July? How was Independence Day? What did you do, farmer? Farmers love Independence Day.
8: We do. But actually, all of our week was busy up to the 4th. Family, big family reunion at the farm. And so then
7: that's you. You invite them. That puts pressure on you. You know how many people at my house? Me and my wife. That's how we like it. Stay away, kids.
8: On the 4th, there was nobody. It was just us. And then we went to Little Greenville, Iowa. And they have, I don't know, maybe 50 people. But there's more people show up for the fireworks than actually live there. They do a really great job.
7: They do.
8: People donate money. And it was a beautiful night. And, you know how you reward people. You know, honking and clapping.
7: You're the food and entertainment director. What did you make food-wise for your 4th of July celebration?
8: Well, nothing for anybody but us. You know, and sweet corn and watermelon, you know, all the traditional.
7: That's good.
8: Things.
7: Yeah, well, okay, that's what I want to know. That's good.
8: Yeah, good food.
7: Do you fireworks at your house at all? Do you have to cheat? You and Iowa can buy some of the cool ones. Do some at the farm just for funsies?
8: We did them on Thursday before my niece's family went back to Arizona because you can't do much in Phoenix for fireworks.
7: Minnesota's the same way. We got nothing. Yeah. All right. Well, good for you guys. That sounds fun.
8: We did. And then we had a great time. And I like the 4th. I like the fireworks. I like the food. I'm happy to be just moving on to this week. It's a busy week. It's a busy week this week.
7: Where are you today? Where are you on this fine Friday?
8: Omaha at the University of Nebraska Medical Center, Public Health, and there's an ag medicine training all week long, and most of today. I'm getting ready to talk for the next, 6 hours.
7: Really?
8: It's a lot.
7: Well, in six hours, you and I can get a good 10 points across. That'd be good.
8: I know, but I have to get a lot more points across. I'm talking about personal protective equipment. I'm doing respirator.
7: What we call PP on the program?
8: Yeah, I'm doing PPE.
7: Personal protective equipment.
8: Right
7: okay.
8: here in Omaha.
7: All right.
8: I'm going to educate them on the use of that.
7: And who are these that you're educating? This is a university. These are university kids?
8: No, it's not kids. It's adults. So it would be health and safety professionals. So once a year, Central States Ag and Safety and Health Center puts on a fabulous training. And people come, and then people also listen online. So I think there's 100-plus people that are listening in, plus those that are...
7: But if you're online, you didn't get all the free crap that Carolyn hands out, right? They don't get all the freebies.
8: That's correct. The people that are here are going to get the free crap. It's a great day, and it's a great week. So lots of health and safety professionals besides me teaching nurses, doctors, extension folks.
7: And they're all from all around Omaha, is that it?
8: No, they come from all over. Some of them even log in from other countries. It is. That's one of the important things that we do is not just keep farmers safe. You know, to do that, you need to keep the health professionals and keep safety professionals up to date.

0: or just remind them of the importance of...
1: When you're talking to these grown adult healthcare professionals and you bring up personal protective equipment, do you say pee-pee? Do you don't break the acronym down? I do. Well, I think they would love it. They're like, oh, got that. I heard that on the radio.
0: Oh, you know what? You're in the presentation, Al, as you
1: what?
0: Know, it says, yeah, because there's a whole section on integrating health and safety into your, you know, into your healthcare.
1: Are you using
0: safety.
1: My likeness without my name and likeness without my permission? Is that what you
0: absolutely, mean? Absolutely.
1: Okay, that's good.
0: And we talk about radio. Radio is a great way to get health and safety messages out. And I will talk about you and how we were, that we've been together for 6 years.
1: That's amazing.
0: It is amazing. And I'll talk about how you make health and safety fun. And so I think I will add the pee-pee thing to it. I'll see if I get a laugh.
1: Add the pee-pee thing. Yeah, you'll get a laugh if you pause long enough.
0: It's recorded.
1: So is this. What difference does that make?
0: Well, I mean,
1: it is the acronym that you want. Pee-pee. Pee-pee. It's
0: P-P-E.
1: The pee-pee.
0: Yeah, I will. That way you can. I can say to you, look, people laughed about your...
1: That would be great. Today we're talking about haze safety. And I'm going to be honest. I think we did this 2 years ago.
0: I think it was a bit ago, but every year you need to think about it. Doesn't matter.
1: Well, you do, but what bothered me is we came up with quite a million-dollar idea.
0: Oh, my gosh.
1: And then it went nowhere because I think we slid past it too fast. We didn't give it time to breathe.
0: Mm-hmm.
1: And basically what we're saying is, you know, the square bales are there. People do square bale. I'm not ripping the square bale people. But it's the round bale people that are getting their money's worth, right? It's round or go home. That's really what it is.
0: That's it. It's a big bale that weighs over 1,200 pounds. Some of them even more. It's a big
1: bale. They have to be strapped, you know, held together so they don't unwind. And I get it.
0: Everywhere. Yeah.
1: So here's the thing we came up with, which is genius, and I would be willing to sponsor the first farm who would let me do this, is you see some of these guys, and some farmers have too much time for that. You probably are one of those, where they, I got this guy.
0: Most likely.
1: Guy down the road who like stacks them up and then he makes like something out of them. He'll paint one green and blue and he make a monster out of it. I'm like, you got too much time. Or Halloween, yes.
0: Yeah, into pumpkins and yes.
1: And then one, a couple years back had, you know, the mesh around it that had kind of like a flag imprint on it.
0: Yes.
1: You know, God bless America. I'm all about America. You know that.
0: I do.
1: But it got me thinking, why are we not selling this side of the road advertising? These are billboards. I want a farmer side of the road to call me up, text me, Al at Al Travis Show, and instead of putting that flag on that string, we put the Al Travis logo on there.
0: I know, and I have actually in my background, if people happen to get on, we've actually done that. You know, it's in the picture.
1: Yeah, but this is out in the middle of the field. No one sees it. I need the guys.
0: Nobody sees this. That's right.
1: Yeah. But if you're willing to wrap your hay bales in an Al Travis logo, it's like paying for billboards without having to pay for billboards.
0: And it's a movie billboard. Okay, there's ones that sit along the road, and then there's the ones, and you probably like these guys that are, because they don't go slow. These guys that are hauling these bales.
1: They're hauling hay. Hay haulers are hauling a hay. Yes.
0: they're hauling it down the road. That's right. And we are going to try to get a safety tip across. And one of them would be, I always feel a little, like when I'm following those guys with the hay bales on those, I'm sure they're strapped on, but.
1: How much was the strap? Was this guy mad at the boss when he was going there and said, the heck with you, it's on good enough. Yeah, everybody has that feeling. It's like when you go by log trucks. It's a scary feeling.
0: Yeah.
1: We should try to get to a tip. But we got to do business first. We got to.
0: Oh, we're gonna go on a break, and then we'll be right back to talk. Hey, safety.
1: Hey, safety. On the Al Travis Show.
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5: A tiny fine print that nobody ever meets, that sort of thing. Well, we are going to start with when you're making the hay bales, and there's a lot of farmers out there. Some of us contract out. We have hay, we have pasture, we have hay. Somebody comes in and cuts the hay and bales it for us. I've gotten to ride.
6: And yet you call yourself a farmer.
5: I know, but you know what, Al? What? It's important to know what you're not qualified to do. I would never even pretend.
6: Are you telling me your husband, you're going to go to him and say, I don't think you're qualified to make hay?
5: No, but you have to buy different equipment. We used to do our own square bales because you had that equipment. So you can say, oh, we're going to move into round bales. You know, cost-benefit analysis.
6: If the guy does the hay for you, does he get to keep the hay then? Or do you get the hay and you're just charging him for the time to go do the hay and the hay is yours?
5: There's all kinds of ways to do it. You can pay him to come in, or else you can split. They sell it. You get some of it. They keep some of it. There's a whole business plan that goes with that.
6: Yeah,
5: so we got that figured out. There's some money for us, some money for them. Anyway, back to the guys.
6: Are round bales less likely to start on fire? When I was a kid, we used to mess. I did a haying for an entire summer. Never want to do that again. But it was how soon you could turn that hay over. Because if there's moisture in a hay bale, you can back the hay bale. You put it in a barn. It literally, the mold will generate heat. We had a barn fire not far from us. Yeah, do round bales work better
5: round bales,
6: at that?
5: It's pretty rare. If you go by and you see lots of round bales really stacked next to each other, and that their heat can be generated from that as well.
6: Yeah.
5: But generally in the open, not in a barn. I don't know that anybody puts round bales in a barn. It's still a risk, but not so much. It's the people doing that round baling, mostly they're staying in their tractor, they're cutting it, they're baling it. But there's PTO shafts, entanglement incidents, there's fires from the baler belt, the front.

0: subscription.
1: Sure.
0: So, you know, yeah. So there's some of that, but you know, we're mostly going to talk more about, you know, that they're fun to play on. You know, people.
1: Oh, kids love that. But what we should throw out when you're talking about making the bales and you're putting them together. In your home, does the toilet paper hang down from the top or the bottom? Because I think you'd have that same problem with the wrapper on the bale. Does the bale wrap come over the top or over the bottom?
0: You know what, Al? I have never even considered that. I do consider whether the toilet paper is coming off the top or the bottom.
1: What is your preferred? Is it a goatee up front or the mullet in the back? The mullet in the back is horribly wrong. It's wrong.
0: That's your top.
1: Yeah, it's got to be a top. I think that's the same with your hay bale. I do. I think it's the same with the hay bale.
0: I don't know. I think that they have something that they just shoots out of the back of the hay bale, and it's already wrapped. Done. So those are the people you got to talk to get your logo on the side.
1: If you know the wrap people, call me. I want the wrap people.
0: Okay. The wrap people. That's right. And you know, we have these, we both have on our website now the logos, all the t-shirts and all that stuff. We should probably add some wraps to that.
1: I love that idea.
0: I know. We should maybe see how we can do that. Anyway.
1: Does one wrap fit all? Are all those big bales the same size?
0: They're not all the same size. No, they're not. Right. And now there's great big square bales, too. Anyway, back to safety. We got to explain to our children that the dangers of playing on or around the bales. You know, we are in charge, you know, as adults, but we can't keep track of them every single minute of the day. And when we get those bales, what is this? You're doing something with your...
1: You're a fun squeaker. A fun squelcher. That's you squelching the fun out of being on the farm.
0: Like if, doing something with his...
1: Finger pinching. You never seen that? You're a fun squelcher.
0: No. Like, stop that? That's what you're supposed to do? That's what that means?
1: When you're a kid on a farm... Yeah. And you're working all the darn time because, let's be honest, you're the least helpful of the group, so you got to do the dangerous jobs. We've talked about that. The one thing you get to do is run around on hay bales, and Carolyn Sheridan's going to squeeze the fun out of that.
0: I know, because even though they're packed in there, you think they aren't going to move, that people crushing injuries. And then also, you know, they load them up on trailers and stuff, and that also seems like a really fun place to play. And so there you go. Maybe just have one sitting in your yard and they can play on that, but they also can roll as well. Well, we use hay bales to shoot a bow and arrow. You know, it's a great target.
1: Oh, especially if it has the Al Travis logo on there. How much fun would that be to shoot at?
0: I know. And also we've got ladders laying around. You know, you think kids can't get up on the top of them. They figure it out for sure. So keep that, you know, safety in mind when you're also... You know, teenagers too. You know,
1: it's crazy, all teenagers.
0: The things. Right. So that's the one thing. And then other things too are, you know, when you're harvesting hay, even it says hay safety, not just brown bale. People do square baling. Absolutely. Yeah. People like square bales. They need them for their horses or cattle. And you know, you just think about the things, sun safety, heat related illness.
1: If we're not throwing the hay bales in the barn anymore.
0: Some do.
1: I was just wondering where the
0: some of them are outside.
1: Older teenage kids are making out. Where are they doing their cigs? They don't have the hay up in the...
0: Where do they call them in college? Drunk cigs?
1: Yeah. Where is all that going on?
0: They're only smoking when they're drinking. You know what? We should do a poll. You know what? Why don't I add that to our survey? Ag Health and Safety Alliance here for Ag has a 36-question survey. We could say, where are you drinking on the farm?
1: Well, yeah, because the hay bales are gone.
0: And making out. That was it.
1: And necking. I think they call it necking on the farm. Are you necking?
0: How far have we strayed from any safety topic?
1: Well, what? Okay.
0: And I'm here.
1: Be sure to have safe sex. Is that what you want? To have safe sex in the barn? Is that what you... Now it's a safety tip.
0: Anyway, I'm here, and I need to be very serious because shortly I'm going to talk to health safety professionals, and we'll probably have a little bit of conversation about you and our what we just talked about. I'll get their input. I'll do like a little survey. Where do you think what's happening on your farms across wherever you live? What do you think about that?
1: That's a good question. That's a really good question. So if somebody wanted you to come speak at their forum, just like you're doing today, or their college, their high school, how do they do it, Carolyn?
0: HagHealthAndSafety.com. There's a contact us button in our phone number.

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1: 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I appreciate you. Travel safe.
0: Thank you. All right. All right.
1: We'll see you next week.
0: Good weekend. All right. Bye.
1: Carolyn Sheridan's Ag Health and Safety Alliance. More right after this.
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1: Grateful to have you along for the ride. Wow, this Friday is zipping on by. Two-thirds of the way there. Thank you, the guys at the end of the bench. John was in today. Minnesota Sports Life for Paulie came on. Jerry Gross, Christ with Farming. 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Love having her on. Looking ahead, Representative Tim O'Driscoll will be in, and we'll do a little building momentum with Momentum Advocacy. That's all coming up yet today on the Al Travis Show. It's my show. It's got my name on it. Well, it's nothing if you're not here. I appreciate you being here. Nothing about great guests. I love all of them. Appreciate it. Really do. And more coming right up.

0: 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From the Weatherology Weather Center, I'm meteorologist Megan Mulford. Right now, it's 82 degrees.
1: I will be right by your side.
0: Women can have it all, including heart attacks. 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
2: It's nice to know a guy that knows a guy. Al Travis.
3: I know him. He's Representative Tim O'Driscoll on the Al Travis Show. Representative, how you doing today, my friend?
4: I'm well. It's been a great warm summer. A little humid, but you know, I'm not going to complain because the humidity in the winter is not what I prefer falling out of the sky.
3: Yeah, there you go. Let me ask you this, though. As you're not, summer off is probably the wrong word for it, but you're not running for re-election. So in how many years has it been since, I don't know, you weren't scared or planning some parade you had to walk in, or you're all done, right? I mean, how nice is the summer? I presume you're just relaxing a little bit.
4: Yeah, it's been kind of nice. I've been telling people, still working with constituent stuff, of course, and doing those kinds of things, but there's no session and stuff. So the summer, I have been telling people, I feel like a junior in high school. I don't have to be quite an adult just yet. I got my senior year. I can sleep late. I can stay up late, those kinds of things. Yep. And when you get to be my age, staying up late, it's like, oh my gosh, it's 9:30 already.
3: I understand.
4: And then it's sleeping in. Well, it's 5:30. It's time to get up and get going.
3: It's heck with age, but your whole sleep thing goes different when you get the older you get. But okay, so you're enjoying it. I'm happy to hear that. When I asked what we might talk about today, would you like to play a little game with me? I'm finding that I'm a little miffed at some of the lack of hard questions that any of the media is asking the people that are running. So I thought maybe you and I would ask the question and just tell me if I'll come up with something. See if it's a fair question. You think, why aren't we asking that?
4: Can we do that? And then I also want to share some comments when we're done with that about what I think needs to happen here and kind of where things are going. But yeah, absolutely.
3: Okay, all right.
4: Do I get to win fabulous prizes? That's what I want.
3: Oh, I see that. Yeah, fabulous Al Travis merch. what's your fraud number? I would like every candidate running statewide office to tell me what they believe the fraud number to be. And it can be a range, but you know what I'm saying? Give me a number.
4: And more importantly, where do you think the fraud is at?
3: Mm-hmm.
4: As a candidate, where would you look at finding fraud on day one, hour one, after swearing in?
3: Sure. And because if you go with the strip, right, I think they're up to $300 million, is it? Because that's all that people have gone through the whole process of getting, convicted. Well, I don't think anyone believes everybody's going to get convicted. I think if you just took a little sidekick, what do they call that, kickback, you took a little of that, no one's going to go after you. We don't have enough time or energy to go after those people. But do you have a number?
4: Well,
3: a guesstimate?
4: You need to be. I'm going to answer it this way. If the standard now is fraud didn't happen unless we got a conviction, that's a false narrative.
3: See, yes.
4: Because we couldn't prosecute you because you left the country or we can't find you, that still means that we don't have those dollars. I'm going to be willing to bet by the time it's all said and done, we're going to be into the billions of dollars of this. And the administration has to tell us because we don't have access to the books unless we send the auditor in, the legislative auditor, to open up the books. And trust me, the legislature is starting to zero in as we were leaving last session on just that.
3: So then the next follow-up question that I wrote down then is, and let's go with your $2 billion. Is that fair? You think it'll be $2 billion.
4: Sure.
3: So Candidate X says, I think it'll be close to $2 billion. What effect will that have on your budget then? Because for me, it instantly says, I can cut $2 billion out and not hurt anybody. Right? We're just going to not pay fraudsters anymore.
4: Or those areas that produced fraud, mm-hmm. those funds, because we didn't need them in that area,
3: that's what I'm saying,
4: should be reallocated to another area. We still are woefully underfunded with roads and bridge projects in the state, with replacement and stuff. And you want to cripple an economy, that's a way to do it. When you go to war, you don't go out and hit the cornfields. You go out and you hit the bridges and you hit the major infrastructure. And we've got to preserve that. not that we're at war with our

0: infrastructure, but you know, 35W bridge.
1: Oh yeah, no, I'm not saying you're wrong here, but then that's a fair question though, isn't it? If one guy says, okay, I would move that money to better means, bridges or roads, okay, that's an answer, but I get an answer to something. Because what started this for me, sir, is somewhere someone asked Senator Klobuchar about her thoughts on nuclear power. Because he started that, you know, they're going to look into it now. He paid, I don't know, $500 million to take a gander at whether nuclear works or not. And she kind of hemmed and hawed, but said she'd be willing. So the paper comes out and says nuclear power's on the table, that we're looking into this bad boy. And I'm like, wait a minute. Amy Klobuchar mentions it, and now it's on the table? Name a Republican that doesn't think that's a good idea.
0: Well, name a Republican that hasn't brought that up in the last 10 years, too.
1: Okay, so yeah. So that would be a question I'd ask. I'd ask every last one of them running, where are you at on this nuclear power? Is that a way out for you? And I'd love to hear what they have to say. Is that a fair question if you're running in a statewide election in Minnesota that's had a moratorium for 32 years?
0: Yes, it's a fair question. And I think there's also fair questions that candidates should be asking the media, too. It's like, why are you giving the fatty cake questions on this so nobody has to give you an answer?
1: Well, yeah, see, I don't know. It's quite depressing because people say I'm in the media. I'm not. I make comments. The other one that comes up, and this is one most wouldn't have been ready for, but you obviously read the story that Governor Walz and Keith Ellison, the Supreme Court justice, gave clemency to a guy who at 18 raped a 10-year-old girl on multiple occasions, and they granted him clemency, a pardon. Yeah. And no one is asking any of the candidates, would you have done the same thing? Why is that off the table? That's unbelievable to me that it happened, and I'd like to know, if you want to be the governor of my state, do you give clemency to these sort of things?
0: Well, Al, the difference between year one in the legislature for me and year 16 in the legislature as I'm leaving is the media gallery is a ghost town up there.
1: Okay.
0: We have no media that's present. That what they do is they sit back in the studio, or if they're in the building, they're down in their little, designated space, and they're lifting stuff off of, you know, house research and house telecasts and stuff, and they're putting their stories together from that. No one is actually there anymore to have the conversation. Very, very seldom people will show up for some of that kind of stuff.
1: Mm-hmm.
0: But my point is, when the media doesn't do their job, and then they go out and they tell people, nothing to see behind the curtain here. Well, wait a second. There is stuff to be seen behind the curtain. This is a fair and legitimate question. How many times does the governor give a pardon in the state of Minnesota, let alone to someone under these circumstances? I think it's a legitimate question. You want to have the highest elected office in the state? Tell us what you would do on this. What was right? What was wrong on this?
1: Yeah, I just think it's going to separate the field, but we're not getting those kind of questions. It's just strange. Somebody put some, I don't know what you call it, not a lawsuit, but a attention in that somebody has to look into Qualls and whether the job they had before he started intermingles with his job. And I'm like, this is what we're talking about? How about give me something that separates all these people? I got to go to break real quick. When we come back, the question is on the new paid leave numbers. We'll talk about that. Representative Tim O'Driscoll next.
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3: Easily offended? 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All sides are welcome.
4: I'm lucky to have me as Representative Tim O'Driscoll. You laughed at me, sir, when I was going to bring up the paid leave, but I think this is going to separate, you know, the big dogs from the little dogs in the hunt here. Story comes out in the first 6 months of the DEED program, paid family leave. The first day when the story came out, I thought this was hilarious. DEED comes out and says how excited they were, how popular this program is. Not enough people can get a handle on it. You know what I mean? They're so happy. Then you bust down the numbers. In the first 6 months, the state has paid out almost $600 million while bringing in, due to that tax, about $345. They're upside down $255 million. There is another $70 million lying around that they can use that was in the one-time startup fee, but then you can just tell it's upside down. You dig a little deeper in the numbers. This is from 75,000 people that have been approved and are getting paid. There's another almost 50,000 that are in the process of getting handled that we haven't said no yet to, but they got to fill out some paperwork. That gets you to 124,000 of the estimated 130 that would do it all year long, sir. This thing is way upside down. I asked the Democrats, I asked the Republicans, how do you fix this problem? Is that fair? Are Democrats going to just raise my taxes?
5: Absolutely. And the question you ask an incumbent on this is, who's running, is, did you vote for this?
4: Yes.
5: And if you say yes, then the next question is, were you aware that you were advised that you were going to be an upside down on this when you started on this? Because I pushed and pushed to get an actuarial review on this.
4: Yep.
5: They're calling this a form of insurance. Every insurance company that I know, every promise that an insurance company puts out there, they have number crunchers that figure out what are the numbers, what are the odds, what do we need, how much do we have to have, what's our backfill on all of this. And they didn't do it. They just said, yeah, well, we don't care. We just want to give it to people. I have not talked to anyone in my district who has said, oh, I'm so glad that we've got this and I wish you would have voted for it, but I'm so glad we have it. What I'm hearing is it's messing up my work. Mm-hmm. It's messing up my time when someone else leaves because I'm having to cover and shift because we can't get people to come into work. This is just another reason to give people a chance to not work. And again, this whole idea of one size fits all has just blown my mind for years. It is not one size fits all. You know,
4: is it?
5: If employers know their employees and what they want, and they're going to give it to them to keep them. They do not need the state coming in uninformed and saying, here is what people want.
4: Yep. Is this one of those things? We're only 6 months into it. This is the first 6 months we're upside down $250 million. Is it something we can stop? Or is it, it's a benefit now, if you take away, the Republicans will not come out and say we'll take it away because it's a benefit and it's going to crush us in the elections. Is this now, because it got passed, going to happen and we're just going to have to, if you're doing the numbers, double the tax?
5: Well, and there is room.

0: move that tax up, and we knew that the tax, even at the maximum they have in statute on here, isn't enough to cover it. So we're roughly at about, what, maybe 60% coverage on this, right, for dollars out versus dollars in. So if you figure another 60% increase in what's happening in payroll taxes, and let me just do this real quick here. I'm going to take a look at my paycheck and just see how much money went into that, and add another 20% onto it, right? Yeah. Or another 40%, right? So all of a sudden, that's less money that I have. That's less money that I have to be able to buy the things I need and want. And in these times of increasing inflation, the government has said, you know what you really should do? You should take some time off, and we're just going to assess you for that. And then you can just take some time off, and we'll send you a check. It's the craziest thing I've ever heard of.
1: But it's happening. It's happening here in Minnesota. And what I don't get is that story comes out. We have all these people running for office here in Minnesota, and no one's getting asked the question, what do you do? Here's the quick question for you, sir. We have a balanced budget in Minnesota, right? You're supposed to have a balanced budget. We already know we're $250 million off here. We're going to be close to $500 million. Is the law written that, well, it doesn't really matter, just write the checks, we'll figure it out in February? Or do they stop payments and say, we're out of money, you have to wait till we get back in February? I'm betting it's the latter, or the former, right? We're just going to keep writing checks, and we'll be upside down, won't be balanced.
0: Yeah, and then we're going to have to come back. I won't be there, but in January of 27, the new legislature is going to come with a deficit, and there's already going to be one baked into to the numbers just by forecast. And then, you know, interestingly enough, $350 million of benefits have been paid out, and we were talking earlier in this show about $350 million worth of fraud. I wonder how much of that $350 that's been paid out already is fraud as well. Who's finding the store on this? I just do not trust that we've got people who are doing the right thing. And the governor just seems to think it's just fine that people are doing this. And, you know, he's implementing a form of socialism in here by allowing fraud to happen, taking it from people, the taxpayers, and giving it to other people who don't have money, who are just stealing from the taxpayer.
1: Absolutely. And now my last, can we ask these people the tough question, please? A lot of folks, especially on the Democratic side here in the state of Minnesota, Walz being one of them, endorse Plattner, that guy in Maine. I can't for the life of me think why you'd stick your neck out for something like that, because what does a Maine person give a rat's butt what anybody in Minnesota thinks about it? But okay, now they're pulling that all back. The governor is not seeming to be asked who he wants to endorse. Amy Klobuchar was asked about the Senate race and gave this weird answer that wasn't an answer, loves everybody kind of kumbaya thing. And on the Republican side, none of them have been forced to answer, well, who do you want for governor? Who do you want for the Senate job? I want to know. I don't care what a famous person says, not my problem, but I think people that do it, you and your line of work, you know, you guys understand what it takes to do this job. Is it wrong for those elected officials that I've voted for to not give me an idea of what they think?
0: No, and I will go one step further on this with you. The whole endorsing process, and if you're an endorsed Democrat or an endorsed Republican, this year I have been seeing a lot more challenges in there, so people have choices. Mm-hmm. And the thing I have heard from people as we get toward election day, they think we don't really have any choices anymore. If we want to get people more engaged and more involved, we've got to go to a primary system where you are forced to ask questions and answer questions in a forum. People can attend those. The media, you know, getting out there asking questions. We have to be more open on this. Although the precinct caucus and the endorsing system, the longer you go on, the fewer people have input on this. In a primary, everybody has input until the day of the primary election, and then they have to make their case with everybody against one another and against the issues of the day. So I just think that we're starting to see a movement in our state, and maybe nationwide too, to more of a primary process than a precinct caucus and endorsing process.
1: It makes sense in that, of course, with media, social media, and that sort of thing, you can get your message out with relatively little money. So let's meet the candidates, find out where they stand and stuff, and then with the rest of us can vote whom we want to represent instead of, you know, the caucus system. Sir, I'm out of time. You know I love having you on the show. I always appreciate it. I hope you continue to enjoy your summer and keep coming to the program.
0: Sounds good. Right. Have a good weekend.
1: He's Representative Tim O'Driscoll on the Al Travis Show.
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3: Minnesota News Network, I'm Sean Maloney. Hockey Day Minnesota is coming to Brainerd International Raceway in 2027. The president of Hockey Day Minnesota Brainerd, Brad Piper, says one of the fun aspects of this year's week is that it will include a marquee men's college hockey matchup, which will be revealed July 18th.
4: It's been a while since Hockey Day's done this, but we have a Division I in-state matchup that's coming, so you can start to guess who those teams are going to be. There's only so many to pick from, but we're really excited about the matchup that's coming to Hockey Day.
3: Fans will need tickets for the charity hockey game, but a pregame party in the Hockey Day reveal are free. Secretary of State Marco Rubio says a Minnesota immigrant who received a pardon for a 2005 child sex abuse conviction has been deported. Ta Lu Vang, a Laotian national, was pardoned last month by Minnesota's Board of Pardons. Rubio says federal officials revoked Vang's legal status and removed him from the country. And federal investigators are looking into a small plane crash in Winona County. Authorities say a 62-year-old pilot experienced engine trouble Thursday night and was forced to make an emergency landing. The pilot escaped the aircraft and was taken to a local hospital with injuries that are not believed to be life-threatening. This is MNN.
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13: It's Al's Show. Just a quick note. We have Blue Earth Days going on down here this weekend. Fireworks. Oh, they're usually fantastic. Blue Earth puts on a good party. I'm taking the Ford Fairlane out, 62 500 Sport Coupe, custom. And I'm bringing it to the Classic Car Show. I'm going to be sitting out at the fairground. I'm not sure what all the etiquette is. I have to sit out there, bring a lawn chair, smoke a cigar? Yeah.

0: All right. I'm going to be sitting out there for the Classic Car Show on Saturday. If you're interested, stop on over and say hello. I'm kind of excited about it. Be the first one. I don't think this car is, like, in the shape to win any awards or anything. That's not it. I want to go meet other car guys, and that will make my entire weekend. That's what we're doing this weekend. Doing a little golf at the Sewer Henderson Country Club on Sunday with some family members. So it's a full weekend. Keep the weather up. It's the Al Travis Show. Up next, building momentum with Momentum Advocacy.
1: I'm Dan Loney with Your Money Now. Apple has sued OpenAI in federal court in Northern California, alleging trade secret theft. The iPhone maker alleges that the AI lab took Apple's intellectual property in order to develop its own consumer hardware. The suit may be a bit of a surprise since the two entered into a high-profile partnership in 2024, but the relationship has cooled in recent months. If you're a fan of Volkswagen vehicles, your options for one of their cars are going to shrink in the years ahead. The German auto giant is going to drastically reduce its model lineup and cut its capacity even further. VW will be making around 9 million vehicles a year, off from its 12 million goal before COVID. And no official word on job cuts, which were rumored last week. Wall Street finished the week on a good note. The Dow Industrial Average up 149 points at 52,637. NASDAQ added 74 points. S&P 500 ahead by 31. That's Your Money Now.
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2: We absolutely love having Senator Amy Koch in the program with us. 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We talked about that. 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Are you a advisor for campaigns?
3: No. I have done that in the past. Like I've run, a friend's campaign.
2: Sure.
3: I ran a U.S. Senate race for my good friend Karen Housley because I just believe in her. But no, we do, my firm, we do volunteering. Sure. We end up going to a lot of fundraisers. We help door knock.
2: I just don't want to put you in a bad spot because I want to play a game.
3: Okay, let's play.
2: I'm finding it interesting that the press, I'm not the press, are asking any really tough questions and forcing an answer. And then I'm thinking, okay, if you force an answer, maybe that's why they're not asking tough questions. What would the answer be? And I'm thinking, Amy. Amy will tell me the answer.
3: Oh, gosh, okay.
2: So play this game with me from both sides, okay?
3: Both sides.
2: So I'm having an issue. I don't care if Taylor Swift said, Al, you should vote for whoever. I don't care, right? You sing songs. Maybe you're into politics. I don't know you. It doesn't matter to me. But the people who do, Senator, are those that are in the game. You've been a senator before, right? You know the personality, you know the work ethic, you know the people that can get along. So I really expect the people we have in office should tell me, yes or no, who they're backing and why. And this comes from Amy Klobuchar being asked about the Senate race. And I always go with the ticket, we go with the ticket, but I want you to know Angie Craig is a great human being. It's like, what was the answer? I don't know what it was.
3: Wasn't.
2: Governor Walz has yet to been pushed to say, who are you backing? He knows the governor, lieutenant governor, very well, I presume, and he could come out and say, she's a bulldog. You give her a thing, and whatever it would be, but he's got the inside skinny. None of them give me an answer, and I don't let the Republicans get off. Why isn't one of these congresspeople, Emmer, Stauber, or any of the rest, saying, here's what we think? I presume it's because if they pick somebody and it doesn't have the R or the D behind their name, then they're bad people. But what do you say? Let's go down it. Senator Klobuchar.
3: Okay,
2: what does she have to say? Make Al happy.
3: Yeah. Okay. So here is what they're avoiding.
2: Okay.
3: Do they have a favorite in the race? Probably.
2: They're gonna vote.
3: But it gets complicated because you have like in the Angie Craig Peggy Flanagan race. Mm-hmm. Peggy Flanagan has the endorsement.
2: Yep.
3: But Angie Craig is a seated congressperson. And so what they're worried about is like ticking off this very, very base or ticking off any base before they know who's coming out of that primary. Yeah. August 11th is a big date, right? Because all these inter-party squabbles, whether it's the governor's race on the GOP side or the U.S. Senate race on the DFL side, where there's a lot of questions. Look, I will tell you, I'm not sure who's coming out of that DFL U.S. Senate race. I don't know. Same thing on the GOP governor's side, right? Like, I'm a fan of Lisa Damoth, mm-hmm. but I don't know that she's going to come out of that. And so for politicians, I guess it's seen as like, you don't want to step in it, say one person, the other person ends up being on the ballot, and then you have to sort of walk it back and say, well, they're good too. Because in the end, they're all a part of your party, and you're going to back whoever comes out of that race.
2: But that's the honest answer, Amy. And this is let's go with the Republicans. Maybe, let's say, and I don't know this, Emmer really likes Damoth, right? Yeah. That's who he'd really like. But Qualls has got the R behind his name. What does it hurt Emmer, who we pay to make the hard decisions? You're voting on hard stuff. Say, you know what? I'm a Damoth person because I think she'll win the suburbs. Yeah. And you know what? I still think Qualls, the pillow guy, are all better candidates the other side. But if you're asking me who I'm going to pull the switch for, okay, that's honest. I don't have to hold it against him if
3: I agree. Qualls comes through. I agree. That's what I'm saying. Like that's what you're saying.

0: And that's what I'm saying, right? I'm like, I like Damon. That's what I like. I'm going to go to the primary. I'm going to vote for her.
1: We pay them, if you will, to, yeah. We vote for them to make, and I don't mean that they change Al's mind. Let's say he goes, I'm with the pillow guy. I go with the pillow guys because, you know what, we party in D.C. when he comes sees Trump. I really like him. Okay, at least I have, you know, and I don't know where he sits on it. My point is I get some more information from people that know, but they all run from it. I think it's wrong.
0: It is. It's like it's you don't want to tick off the third of the party, of the GOP party, that is supporting Mike Lindell or Lisa Daymuth or whoever you're with, right?
1: So but that's running scared in my book, because especially if you're not running for anything, right? You're not. You've got your endorsement. It just seems we got to man up a little bit, if you'll pardon the expression. Yeah, next one, if we may, because this has been brewing forever. Please, Candidate X, will you please tell me what you think the fraud number ended up being or will end up being? I know the Star Tribune quotes it as $300 million because that's what's been found guilty so far, or pled guilty. What do you think the number is? Is that a bad question?
0: No, okay, so it's not a bad question. It's the right question, but it's actually not the candidate's fault. It is actually, I'm going to put this fault squarely on the Walz administration.
1: Okay.
0: Because they have never, to this day, explained to us in 8 years what exactly happened, what was the system that was being defrauded. We know we have the fraudy 14.
1: Yep.
0: Why are they the fraudy 14? And how much was taken? There has never been an actual accounting or taking responsibility, which is bizarre for me and is absolutely going to impact this election. Even though Governor Walz stepped out, there was just an op-ed in the Star Tribune. And look, former Governor Carlson and I haven't seen eye to eye on much. Go into a story from July 4th. 2011, but still, he writes in the paper, and you and I talked about it a couple weeks ago. The Democrats overconfident, and his assessment is yes, because fraud in Minnesota is going to rise to a higher level, and I've been saying it for quite a while now, right? I've been saying, look, it leans Democrat, right? It's an even year. It's the president midterm for the president. There's Iran. Prices are high. Everything on a national level looks not great for Republicans. But sometimes there's an issue that rises to the level of bigger than that in local. And in Minnesota, I think it's fraud. Because whether you are a Republican and you're ticked off about the taxpayer dollars that have been wasted, or you're somebody that really cares and believes, or you're both, right? You care about taxpayer dollars, but also you're worried about that mom that's struggling right now to make ends meet, and she can't afford childcare. And guess what you just did? You just robbed the fund that's supposed to help her blind. So either way, it's a big issue. And so on that one, candidates need a really strong answer. And here is where, you know, we've talked about this. I just am stunned that Lieutenant Governor Flanagan, who was lockstep with the Walz administration for years and years, and we know there was a falling out after the vice presidential, but for 6 or 7 years, and she gets asked the question and she punts in a really bad way, and that isn't going to suffice, right? It might suffice for the DFL primary because they're not as focused on that issue. But it will not suffice in a general.
1: Well, here is mine, because everybody, if you know, because it'd be my follow-up question. Excuse me, Senator Amy.
0: Yes.
1: If you think it was $1 billion that was stolen out of this, what does that do to the budget you want to submit your first year? Because here's Qualls, and I get on him because I think the math, he missed it by half. He says it's a $9 billion, I'm going to give back checks. Well, it wasn't $9 billion every year that was being stolen that they're talking about. It was $9 billion over 8 years, whatever. So maybe there's $1 billion that's getting fudged out every year, which is a lot, by the way. But I would instantly ask, okay, will you cut the budget by that? He can't cut the budget by $9 billion a year. Then, you know, that's not how this is working. But that would be the next question, and that's why it matters. If you believe $1 billion a year in fraud is happening, you must want to step up and say, we'll cut that billion out and just stop the fraud.
0: Well, exactly. And redeploy the money to something that is good. So here's an example. The latest housing bill that passed this year was actually a really good bill. And a portion, they had really like a zero increase but to their budget. Mm-hmm. But what they did

0: It is. They took some of the money that was in a program that had been flagged as being used in like wrongly, and that a lot of providers weren't accessing it, and those that were, it had a lot of bad actors in it, and they took that money out of the account and they redeployed it into other housing accounts that were actually using the money effectively. Right. Or how much can you cut, and can you make it so that you could do some tax relief? Like, it can happen. Yeah. It's not $9 billion, but the problem is, like, let's also be honest, there, whoever is the governor is going to come in January, and they owe a budget in 2 weeks. Yeah. And that budget is going to be largely based on numbers that they're getting from the Walz administration, and they're not going to be able to dig into it yet, which is why this is such I don't even know what the word is. It's disgusting to me that the administration has not come out with these numbers yet. It is so unfair to Minnesotans. And that, in the fraud question, that's the hard question that has never been fully asked of this governor.
1: I don't know how this far, all this time we've talked about all year, in some committee somewhere didn't come up with a number and say, here's what we're thinking. But I got to go to break. When we come back to the budgeting and how this works and what would you do, I think this is huge. The number for paid family leave came out yesterday. This thing is upside down and will be almost $500 million by the end of the year. And yet, what are you going to do? Don't we have a balanced budget? I'd love to find out. If the Dems are going to say, I'll raise taxes, fine. Probably going to say, we're going to dump the program, fine. But let's separate the men from the boys, if you pardon the expression. What do you do when we see this program blowing up before our eyes?
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8: 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You know, music has always been a huge part of my life. It's something that I started pursuing as a kid and never gave up on. 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Music has allowed me to travel around the world and to meet a lot of interesting people. 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
2: We've got our Senator Amy Frederickson. Senator, this is the one, again, I think it really separates where we want to go and what we're doing. This paid leave thing, many people said this thing was not going to fly money-wise. 75,000 people in the first 6 months have gotten money. Another 50,000 are kind of pending if they had something wrong with their apps. That's 124,000 people. This program was set up for 135,000 for the year. They're going to blow by this in a heartbeat. And in the first 6 months, with only 75 of the 124 that have been accepted, they're $250 million upside down.
3: Yeah.
2: Isn't the question to every Democrat, how are you going to fix this? What are you going to do? And they can say, we'll raise taxes, but you can run with that. The Republican side, and here's what gets me, Senator, and you tell me how they're going to talk this out of this. I'd like to see this gone. This is ridiculous. This has been ridiculous from day one, but it's a program. You're going to tell 125,000 people that are expecting $1,000 checks that I'm taking it away? This is here for life. What do you do, Senator? How do you play this game?
3: Yeah, I mean, so this is a massive overreach that was done in 2023.
2: Yeah.
3: We had the DFL trifecta, and they did everything they ever dreamed of. And they did it, and unfortunately, and I would just say to my Democrat friends, not everything you did in 2023 was perfect. You know, they're like, well, there was very little input from the public, and the public that did speak against were disregarded completely. I work with cities. I work with nonprofits. I work with small businesses. And they were yelling from the rooftops that the your paid family medical leave for sometimes family farms with one employee or a small business, coupled with Earn Sick and Safe, which was another 48 hours.
2: Yeah.
3: You rolled out months and months of paid vacation on the employer. Then you picked up half of it or whatever you did with the paid family medical leave plan with no exceptions, no exemptions, no flexibility. Look, but turned out actually to be not as good paid leave as what I was giving my employees, right?
2: Okay.
3: I are actually degraded, but we are going to do what we need to do to comply, right? Actually, we had better, but now, so now it's hurting some employees. And for other small businesses or cities or schools, school budgets are destroyed with paid family medical leave and earned sick and safe. And you passed it all in 1 year. And did it, and we're refusing the number one thing that the Democrats protected in this last go round was no changes whatsoever, no changes at all to paid family medical leave. Even in last year, before it implemented in 2026, Republicans said, let's just delay a year or two and make sure we've got this right, make sure the numbers are right, and that was refused.
2: So what did they do, Senator, if I might ask?
3: It is bad.
2: Well, this could be, if it doubles, it'll be about $500 million in the hole.
3: Right.
2: Do they write these things that say, here's how much money you can do, and when you get run out, we stop, and the checks stop?
3: No.
2: So this will be, the deed can just go $500 million in the hole, write checks we don't have, until they get back in January? That's how this works?
3: Well, right. What will happen is, right, there will be just a massive deficit predicated on. And also, here's the deal. You passed these huge programs. Remember, they passed health care for all, which blew a hole immediately in the budget because they allowed folks that undocumented, illegal, whatever you want to say, to receive health care. And they had to roll that back immediately because that thing exploded in cost. You had all day school, lunch and breakfast for every kid, no matter if their ability to pay.
2: Yep.
3: That has been more expensive than they ever imagined. You have all the disability and work that they did there that the numbers just go up. And then the cost of paid family medical leave and everything. So the budget deficit just grows because they have to assume what is in law is what has to be paid. And that's it.

0: But
1: that's it.
0: Will D just have that $500 million sitting on the sideline, or does that come out of the overdraft fund or whatever you call it, the rainy day?
1: Money will be moved around. Money will be moved around, and they'll have a crisis.
0: When do we, the rest of us, start getting our hackles up and saying, because like you mentioned, the free lunch and breakfast for all at school, and that came in over budget by a massive amount. I'm like, it's a math problem. Number of children, number of meals, and what the meals cost. We should have been spot on with that bad boy, not off. You know what I'm saying? That it just seemed like a math problem. They undersold us so we wouldn't know how expensive it would be, is what I'm saying. And Senator Amy has frozen up. We'll go on. I'll thank her. Hope she can still hear us. Senator, go ahead.
1: Oh, I'm so sorry. Yeah, no, like they passed whatever it was, $17-18 billion in spending, programs ongoing, and you have increases in student enrollment that you can't necessarily anticipate. You pass it in 5 months. Yeah. Like fiscally, to try to figure out those numbers, you just can't do it. And faithfully, medically, they're just making an educated
0: shot in the
1: estimate.
0: Dark.
1: Estimate. It's not, but it is. It's like, you know, it's not exactly like Luke, you know, where he had to hit the Death Star, right?
0: Yeah.
1: And it was a 2-year hole, and he was like, "Here's the bullseye, womp rats, Tatooine." It ain't that.
0: Enough Star Wars references on this show, but I'm out of time. Senator, love having you on. We'll do it again in 2 weeks. It's always a pleasure.
1: Senator, thank you.
2: 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Your friends at the Capitol. 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
0: All right, so we're swamping womp rats on a Death Star. And liken that to Minnesota politics. That girl is good. Maybe we should do more of that. Send me an email, al@altravisshow.com, and give me your best movie reference to the politics going on in Minnesota, like swamping womp rats on a Star Destroyer. She pulled it off. Thanks to Senator Amy Coker Fredrickson, now Senator Fredrickson, for being with us. It's brought to you by Momentum Advocacy. It's called Building a Momentum, and we do it every other week here on the Al Travis Show. I thank her for doing that. Comments and questions, movie references, al@altravisshow.com. al@altravisshow.com.

0: Ramirez of the Marlins was perfect through seven innings and only up to 82 pitches, and he did not have the opportunity to come out for the eighth. It was really disappointing, and the Marlins would hang on to win that night 9-8. That's right. Through seven innings, the Marlins were pitching a perfect game. They won the game 9-8. Tune in for baseball action tomorrow as the Pirates host the Brewers. 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Harry's got our top five defensive rookies. That's next on ESPN Radio.
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4: Here's your total security of Southern Minnesota weather forecast. I'm meteorologist Megan Mulford. Lows dip down to about 64 tonight under partly cloudy skies. Winds out of the east at around 5 miles an hour. High of 85 tomorrow. Bright sunshine. Tomorrow night, lows level off around 64. Lots of sunshine and dry Sunday and Monday. Mid-80s Sunday, upper 80s by Monday. I'm weatherology meteorologist Megan Mulford. Currently 82.
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0: $252 million maximum rookie scale contract extension with a player option in the fifth season, sources tell ESPN. That's going to do it for us. For Harry Douglas, I'm Jonathan Zaslow. This has been Freddie and Harry. Amber's back. 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
5: 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Minnesota's launched a benefits program for child care workers. The state's offering early childhood educators up to $55 a month for benefits including dental, vision, telehealth, and life insurance. State officials say the pilot program is designed to support and retain child care workers. Applications are open through September 11th with limited spots available. Hockey Day Minnesota's coming to Brainerd International Raceway in 2027. The week-long event will take place in January and feature high school hockey teams from across the state. Brad Piper is the president of Hockey Day Minnesota Brainerd.
6: We're partnered with Mitch McLean, B-Next Foundation. They're doing a NHL charity game at the Brainerd Rink, and on the heels of that, we're going to be announcing alongside the Minnesota Wild who will be playing on Hockey Day, Saturday, January 30th.
5: Teams, matchups, and dates will be announced on July 18th. And fire crews are battling 16 active wildfires in northeastern Minnesota's Superior National Forest, including four inside the Boundary Waters Canoe Area Wilderness. Most of the fires remain small, but the public is being urged to avoid the affected areas and keep drones grounded. This is MNN.
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22: I'm John Ryder with breaking NBA news. This just in, the Spurs have signed Victor Wembanyama to a five-year, $252 million max rookie extension, reports ESPN's John Sharania, who also reports that former Heat teammates Bam Adebayo and Tyler Hero got into a physical altercation today at a practice court in the Las Vegas hotel with

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0: all, which is why it can be played on the streets of Brazil, right? And why you can have the best soccer players in the world coming from very humble beginnings all around the world in this country. They don't have that advantage of coming from very humble beginnings and actually making it to club soccer. So it's a very backward system. 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